0: is Dwight Yoakam here on our Country Music Wednesday night. My Wednesday night Facebook post features two new songs from Charles Wesley Godwin from his new album, Christian Name, and an album review from our friends at Saving Country Music included in this link on my Facebook post. The album may be scoffed at by some, for sure, for its religious focus, and perhaps it could have delved more into the questioning of faith as opposed to the affirming of it. But even the most devout Christians commonly face this dilemma. It's hard not to be inspired by Charles Wesley Godwin, though, no matter your beliefs, because you can tell he doesn't just sing it, he lives it. Check it out. Two new songs and an album review. My Facebook post of the night at Doyle, spelled D-O-Y-L-E, Doyle King, on Facebook.
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16: Here's your classic country 106.9 forecast. A flood watch continues until 8 a.m. tomorrow. A flood advisory continues until 11 p.m. tonight. Cloudy skies tonight with a slight chance of thunderstorms. Lows level off around 70. Cloudy skies with a few peaks of sun tomorrow. Slight chance of thunderstorms. Highs level off around 88. In the Wolf 106.9 Weather Center, I'm meteorologist Paul Trombley. Currently 71.
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0: It's John Michael Montgomery here on our Country Music Wednesday night get-together. John Pardee is headed out for a tour this fall and winter, and there aren't a lot of country tours happening, especially late fall and into the winter. The Gamblin' Man Tour from John Pardee. With headlining dates and support from Alexandra Kay and Sadie Bass, it kicks off September 17th in Richmond, Virginia, and runs through November 14th in Independence, Missouri. The announcement comes amid a significant personal transition for John Pardee. Last month, he and his wife, Summer, announced their divorce after nearly 6 years of marriage, sharing a joint statement on social media noting they intend to continue co-parenting their two young daughters, which kind of leads us to believe that maybe they've been separated for a while. Pardee built his career on a run of four top five albums, including his 2016 platinum-certified number one, California Sunrise. And he's racked up 14 singles on the charts with six chart toppers. At number one, according to Capital Nashville, he also holds the distinction of being the very first California native to be inducted into the Grand Ole Opry. What? That happened in 2023.
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0: There's the Willie Nelson written, "Help Me Make It Through the Night." And if I am not mistaken, he sold that song for $150 back in the day. I'm Doyle King, and I've got another Texas-sized music set coming up. That's what I'll leave you with tonight, and Dolly kicks it off next with Jolene.
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12: Here's your Classic Country 106.9 forecast. A flood watch remains in effect. Slight chance for storms tonight. Otherwise, mainly cloudy skies expected. Lows level off around 70. Slight chance of thunderstorms again tomorrow, 88. Slight chance for storms tomorrow night. Lows level off around 72. Partly cloudy skies. In the Wolf 106.9 Weather Center, I'm meteorologist Paul Trombley. Currently 71.

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Willie Nelson and the city of New Orleans. Yeah, Willie Nelson getting ready to do Farm Aid coming up in September. Here's Clint Black, Desperado.

0: Dawn Conley, as long as I'm rocking with you. Stop there too from the great Chris Ledoux. What you gonna do with a cowboy movie star, handsome guy? Hey, on the way, I've got Terry Clark and Rodney Crowell.
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11: Here's your Classic Country 106.9 forecast. A flood watch remains in effect. Lows level off around 70 overnight under mainly cloudy skies with a slight chance for storms. Mainly cloudy skies Thursday, slight chance of thunderstorms, 88. Slight chance of thunderstorms Thursday night, lows around 72, partly cloudy skies. In the Wolf 106.9 Weather Center, a meteorologist, Laura Lockwood. Currently, it's 70 degrees.
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0: Tracy Byrd and that watermelon crawl. Hey, thanks again for making us a part of your everyday, Martina, in a couple of minutes. And stuff from ETC on the way next.
1: The Wolf

0: Martina and Happy Girl, stuff in there too from ETC and Holding Her and Loving You. We've got more favorites on the way. Tim McGraw in just a couple of minutes. By the way, I posted a really great video, if you haven't seen it, of Tim McGraw and Faith Hill. It's when he was, it was announced he was going to be in the Country Music Hall of Fame, and she's kind of doing the introduction. It is so cute, the two of them. If you haven't seen it, check it out. Just look for Country Radio Linda next time you're on Facebook. I love them. He will be inducted coming up here in October. On the way, Tim and Lady A.
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4: Here's your Classic Country 106.9 forecast. A flood watch remains in effect. Mainly cloudy skies expected overnight with a slight chance of thunderstorms. Lows around 70. Cloudy skies with a few peaks of sun again. Thursday, chance for storms. High temperatures reach up to 88. Slight chance for storms. Thursday night, lows level off around 72. Partly cloudy. In the Wolf 106.9 Weather Center, a meteorologist, Laura Lockwood. Currently 70.
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Don Williams and Tulsa Time, one of the best songs to drive to. Here's George in that blue clear sky.

0: Always so much fun. Eddie Raven, Operator. Operator. Stuff there, too, from Brad Paisley. Just sweet stuff from him called Little Moments. Hey, Gary Allen's on the way. And Kenny.
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11: Here's your classic country 106.9 forecast. A flood watch remains in effect. Mainly cloudy skies expected overnight with a slight chance of thunderstorms. Lows around 70. Cloudy skies with a few peaks of sun again. Thursday, chance for storms. High temperatures reach up to 88. Slight chance for storms. Thursday night, lows level off around 72, partly cloudy. In the Wolf 106.9 Weather Center, a meteorologist to Laura Lockwood, currently 70.
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0: Larry, Steve, and Rudy singing about Denver. And one of those early country music videos, too. They are so young in that one. Hey, Ronnie Millsap on the way, and Wynonna.
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0: One of the greatest songs ever. She Is His Only Need, written by the great Dave Loggins, who just passed away recently. Hey, on the way, I've got Mindy McCready and Montgomery Gentry.
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5: Here's your Classic Country 106.9 forecast. A flood watch remains in effect. Mainly cloudy skies expected overnight with a slight chance of thunderstorms. Lows around 70. Cloudy skies with a few peaks of sun again. Thursday, chance for storms. High temperatures reach up to 88. Slight chance for storms. Thursday night, lows level off around 72, partly cloudy. In the Wolf 106.9 Weather Center, a meteorologist, Laura Lockwood, currently 70.
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Ricky Van Shelton, and Life Turned Her That Way. I'm Linda. Thanks so much for hanging out with me. Hope you're having a really great night. It's Patty. Trying to think about Elvis.

0: Larry Stewart and the guys from Restless Heart. I'll still be loving you. Some of the greatest pickers ever. Hey, Reba's coming up. And Tim McGraw with a song written by Phil Vassar.
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13: Here's your classic country 106.9 forecast. A flood watch remains in effect. Mainly cloudy skies expected overnight with a slight chance of thunderstorms. Lows around 70. Cloudy skies with a few peaks of sun again. Thursday, chance for storms. High temperatures reach up to 88. Slight chance for storms. Thursday night, lows level off around 72, partly cloudy. In the Wolf 106.9 Weather Center, a meteorologist, Laura Lockwood. Right now, 69.
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0: Yeah, that pretty much sums up being 30, Tim McGraw, my next 30 years. Holly Dunn on the way, and Ronnie McDowell.
1: The Wolf,

0: 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In just a couple of minutes, I've got more on the way with music from Brooks and Dunn, one of the greatest songs ever to dance to, and Jamie.
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8: Here's your Classic Country 106.9 forecast. A flood watch remains in effect. Mainly cloudy skies expected overnight with a slight chance of thunderstorms. Lows around 70. Cloudy skies with a few peaks of sun again. Thursday, chance for storms. High temperatures reach up to 88. Slight chance for storms. Thursday night, lows level off around 72, partly cloudy. In the Woof 106.9 Weather Center, a meteorologist, Laura Lockwood. Right now, 69.
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Howard and David, the Bellamy brothers and Redneck Girl. And they posted a video the other day where it must have been probably the 70s, maybe 80s. David had long, long, long hair. I've got Sawyer Brown and Mark Miller and the guys in Step That Step.

0: Dolly Parton and Joshua. Now, they were doing a lot of PBS specials over the weekend, playing back some of that Dolly Parton documentary. Really great stuff. And then, you know, the Opry also, you can find the Opry Live, where they were celebrating Dolly. It was during her birthday month. And Vince Gill, and goodness, a lot of your favorite artists singing their favorite Dolly Parton songs. Lainey Wilson, that was fun. David Ball in a minute, and John Barry.
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16: 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A flood watch continues until 8 a.m. today. Cloudy skies expected and foggy overnight with a slight chance of rain showers. Lows dip down to about 68. Chance of thunderstorms Thursday. Highs level off around 88. Cloudy skies expected with fog early. In the Wolf 106.9 Weather Center, I'm meteorologist Laura Lockwood. Right now, 70.
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0: Colin Ray. Had a girlfriend that had a little red rodeo. Loved that little thing. On the way, I've got more with Doug Stone in Little Texas.
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8: Here's your Classic Country 106.9 forecast. A flood watch continues until 8 a.m. today. Cloudy skies expected and foggy overnight with a slight chance of rain showers. Lows dip down to about 68. Chance of thunderstorms Thursday. Highs level off around 88. Cloudy skies expected with fog early. In the Wolf 106.9 Weather Center, I'm meteorologist Laura Lockwood. Right now, 70.
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John Connolly, those Friday Night Blues. As I like to say, it's a Thursday, so you got plenty of time to come up with something good for tomorrow, so you don't have a case of the Friday Night Blues. Here's Leanne Rimes at One Way Ticket.

0: Ronnie Millsap, I wouldn't have missed it for the whole wide world. Ronnie Millsap, one of those guys that influenced a lot of young artists. Blake Shelton, one of them. Keith Urban. Hey, Garth, in a minute in Highway 101.
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15: Here's your Classic Country 106.9 forecast. A flood watch continues until 8 a.m. today. Cloudy skies expected and foggy overnight with a slight chance of rain showers. Lows dip down to about 68. Chance of thunderstorms Thursday. Highs level off around 88. Cloudy skies expected with fog early. In the Wolf 106.9 Weather Center, I'm meteorologist Laura Lockwood. Right now, 70.
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0: Alan Jackson, who said that song was his life story in just a couple of minutes, and chasing that neon rainbow, which he caught. Hey, on the way, George Strait and Neil McCoy.
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0: Neil McCoy, and no doubt about it, one of those guys who starts every day with a version of the Pledge of Allegiance from wherever he is. 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Toby Keith in just a minute, and the Gatlins.
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8: Here's your Classic Country 106.9 forecast. A flood watch continues until 8 a.m. today. Cloudy skies expected and foggy overnight with a slight chance of rain showers. Lows dip down to about 68. Chance of thunderstorms Thursday. Highs level off around 88. Cloudy skies expected with fog early. In the Wolf 106.9 Weather Center, a meteorologist, Laura Lockwood. Right now, 70.
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Yeah, Jeannie, the daughter, and Royce, the daddy. And their hit, Heaven's Just a Sin Away. I'm Linda. I always said this is one of the most haunting songs ever, especially since it came out after he passed away. It's Keith Whitley. I wonder, do you think of me?

0: Willie Nelson and Georgia on My Mind. Yeah, I mentioned he's going to be lining up to do Farm Aid again here coming up in September. Dolly on the way. And Tricia.
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5: Here's your classic country 106.9 forecast. A flood watch remains in effect. Cloudy skies expected with fog and spots early today with a chance of thunderstorms. High temperatures reach up to 88. Mainly cloudy skies expected with fog and spots tonight. Chance of thunderstorms, lows dip down to about 71. In the Wolf 106.9 Weather Center, I'm meteorologist Laura Lockwood. Right now, it's 70 degrees.
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0: Dolly Parton, who kind of went through that country disco time. It was during like the 70s, 80s maybe. Think About Love, Think About Me. Black Hawk in a minute, and the Bellamys.
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0: It's Black Hawk, and there you have it. Well, that does it for me. I'm heading out. You have a great rest of your Thursday. We'll talk again, good Lord willing, tomorrow. Find me anytime on Facebook. Come by and say hi. Just look for Country Radio Linda next time you're there. On the way, Rick Trevino and Jody Messina.
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6: Here's your Classic Country 106.9 forecast. A flood watch remains in effect. Cloudy skies expected with fog and spots early today with a chance of thunderstorms. High temperatures reach up to 88. Mainly cloudy skies expected with fog and spots tonight. Chance of thunderstorms, lows dip down to about 71. In the Wolf 106.9 Weather Center, I'm meteorologist Laura Lockwood. Right now, it's 70 degrees.
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1: News. I'm Ted Lindner. A Powerball player in Illinois has won the $1.04 billion jackpot Wednesday night, the game's largest grand prize of 2026 so far. The winning numbers drawn 4, 26, 66, 67, 69, and the red Powerball 9. The Prairie State ticket holder, who has yet to be identified, can choose between the $1 billion prize or a one-time $450.5 million cash payout before taxes. The Wednesday night jackpot win broke a 44-drawing dry spell. President Trump announced Wednesday, White House Press Secretary Karoline Leavitt's leaving her position to spend more time with her family. Former senior counselor to the president, Kellyanne Conway, says that Karoline Leavitt's time in the White House was historic.
2: She will go down as one of the best White House press secretaries, definitely for her work behind the podium, but her work behind the scenes that the public doesn't always see.
1: Leavitt is expected to continue a relationship with the president as an outside advisor. 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
3: In the newsroom, I'm Bo Beecraft. Two people were arrested after a late-night traffic stop in Laurel County recently, with deputies saying a white SUV was stopped on the West Cumberland Parkway after it was observed speeding. Investigators allegedly found suspected meth and drug paraphernalia inside the vehicle during the stop. The driver, identified as 48-year-old David Chadwell, was charged with reckless driving, possession of a controlled substance, and possession of drug paraphernalia. A passenger, 18-year-old Katie Drummonds, was arrested for public intox and an outstanding Whitley County warrant before later posting bond. The London Police Department is asking for the public's help identifying a man connected to an ongoing theft investigation. Investigators have released a photo of the individual on their Facebook page, and they're asking anyone who recognizes him to contact Corporal Andrew Lawson. Police haven't released additional details about the case, but anyone who has information is encouraged to call the department as the investigation continues. With news, I'm Bo Beecraft.
4: Here's your Classic Country 106.9 forecast. A flood watch remains in effect. Cloudy skies expected with fog and spots early today with a chance of thunderstorms. High temperatures reach up to 88. Mainly cloudy skies expected with fog and spots tonight. Chance of thunderstorms, lows dip down to about 71. In the Wolf 106.9 Weather Center, I'm meteorologist Laura Lockwood. Right now, it's 70 degrees.

When you're young and you fall in love, you often find out there's still so much to learn. It's the Judds, Clay Walker, Exile, Randy Travis, some Confederate Railroad on the way a little bit later in the hour. Right now, some Travis Tritt.

0: say no thanks to being that someone stuck in someone's past. It's Exile, and I Don't Want to Be a Memory, written by J.P. Pennington and Sonny Lemaire. It became the band's second number one hit. Coming up, Randy Travis and Confederate Railroad.
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13: Here's your Classic Country 106.9 forecast. A flood watch remains in effect. Cloudy skies expected with fog and spots early today with a chance of thunderstorms. High temperatures reach up to 88. Mainly cloudy skies expected with fog and spots tonight. Chance of thunderstorms, lows dip down to about 71. In the Wolf 106.9 Weather Center, I'm meteorologist Laura Lockwood. Right now, it's 70 degrees.
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0: It's George Strait with a song that almost didn't get recorded because of the line, you know, the me that gets lazy and fat. Songwriter Annalisa Graham refused to water down the raw honesty of the lyric, even though some record execs thought it was unappealing. George Strait fell in love with the song instantly and later told Graham the lazy and fat line was his absolute favorite lyric in the entire song. It would go on to become his 21st number one hit, You Know Me Better Than That. Some Johnny Cash, man, Tim McGraw coming up.
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2: ICE agents may soon be wearing electric gloves manufactured in Kentucky, which are capable of delivering painful shocks. The Department of Homeland Security issued a notice this week saying ICE plans to spend $20 million on thousands of pairs of the electric gloves. Compliant Technologies LLC in Lexington, which makes the gloves, says the tactical gear operates normally until a hidden switch is flipped, delivering a sharp electrical current directly to a suspect's skin to force compliance during arrest. The DHS contract says the electric gloves could be distributed as soon as next March. Louisville Mayor Craig Greenberg is putting the brakes on a proposed new data center in Derby City. Paul Miles has the story.
3: The mayor says Metro Government on Tuesday received an application to build a 350,000 square foot data center in Southwest Louisville. The mayor instructing his team to hold on the application until the Metro Council considers a proposed moratorium on data centers at Thursday night's meeting.
4: My understanding from talking to several council members is that there is broad bipartisan support for the ordinance as it is written and that no further changes are needed for it to reach my desk.
3: The moratorium would prohibit any future data centers until the city enacted permanent regulations that include a ban on hyperscale data centers larger than 500,000 square feet. I'm Paul Miles.
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2: Well, my daddy left home when I was 3, and he didn't leave much for Ma and me. Just this old guitar and an empty bottle of booze. Now, I don't blame him because he run and hid, but the meanest thing that he ever did was before he left, he went and named me Sue. Well, he must have thought that it was quite a joke, and it got a lot of laughs from lots of folks. Seems I had to fight my whole life through. Some gal would giggle and I'd get red, and some guy'd laugh and I'd bust his head. I'll tell you, life ain't easy for a boy named Sue. Well, I grew up quick and I grew up mean. My fists got hard, my wits got keen. Roamed from town to town to hide my shame. But I made me a vow to the moon and stars. I'd search the honky-tonks and bars and kill that man that gave me that awful name. Well, it was Gatlinburg in mid-July, and I'd just hit town and my throat was dry. I thought I'd stop and have myself a brew. At an old saloon on a street of mud, there at a table dealing stud, sat the dirty mangy dog that named me Sue. Well, I knew that snake was my own sweet dad from a worn-out picture that my mother'd had. And I knew that scar on his cheek and his evil eye. He was big and bent and gray and old, and I looked at him and my blood

Well, I hit him hard right between the eyes, and he went down, but to my surprise, come up with a knife and cut off a piece of my ear. But I busted a chair right across his teeth, and we crashed through the wall and into the street, kicking and a-gouging in the mud and the blood and the beer. I tell you, I've fought tougher men, but I really can't remember when. He kicked like a mule and he bit like a crocodile. I heard him laugh and then I heard him cuss, and he went for his gun and I pulled mine first. He stood there looking at me and I saw him smile. He said, son, this world is rough, and if a man's gonna make it, he's gotta be tough. And I know I wouldn't be there to help you along. So I give you that name and I said goodbye. I knew you'd have to get tough or die. And it's that name that helped to make you strong. Yeah. He said, now you just fought one hell of a fight, and I know you hate me and you got the right to kill me now, and I wouldn't blame you if you do. But you ought to thank me before I die for the gravel in your guts and the spit in the eye, cause I'm the that named you Sue. Yeah, what could I do? What could I do?

0: I think about him now and then, every time I try and every time I win. And if I ever have a son, I think I'm gonna name him Bill or George, anything but Sue. I still ain't that man.
1: Yesterday's country lives here. 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

0: It's Heartbroke from Ricky Skaggs, with Kentucky Thunder performing in Decatur, Alabama tomorrow and in Canton, Georgia on Saturday. Today is the 13th of August. Andy Griggs celebrates his 53rd birthday. Also with birthdays today, Stella Lefty, Sebastian Stan, John Slattery, Demetrius Johnson, DeMarcus Cousins, and Dawn Lewis. It's also the birthday of Alfred Hitchcock, born on the 13th of August in 1899. Alabama and Joe Diffie are coming up.
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11: Here's your Classic Country 106.9 forecast. A flood watch remains in effect. Cloudy skies expected with fog and spots early today with a chance of thunderstorms. High temperatures reach up to 88. Mainly cloudy skies expected with fog and spots tonight. Chance of thunderstorms, lows dip down to about 71. In the Wolf 106.9 Weather Center, a meteorologist, Laura Lockwood. Currently 72.
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1: News. I'm Chris DeMeo. White House Press Secretary Karoline Leavitt announces she's stepping down. President Trump reacting on Truth Social.
2: President Trump announcing one of my most trusted aides, Karoline Leavitt, will be departing her role at the end of the month so she can spend more time with her beautiful young children and family. A decision I totally understand and respect.
1: Fox's Jackie Heinrich at the White House. One teenager injured and another in custody after a shooting at a high school in Warner Robins, Georgia.
3: There was a group of students inside the bathroom and a verbal altercation took place between two of the students. That verbal altercation quickly escalated into a physical altercation.
1: Houston County Sheriff Matt Moulton, the suspect caught an hour later. One winning ticket sold in Illinois in last night's Powerball drawing. That ticket worth a staggering $1 billion. 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
4: I'm Bo Beecraft. A Laurel County man faces multiple charges after deputies say he tried to fight people and then ran from officers Sunday evening. Investigators report 57-year-old Daryl Prophet was causing a disturbance outside a residence before fleeing on foot when deputies arrived at the scene. Authorities say he jumped a barbed wire fence and hid in tall weeds before being found and arrested after a brief struggle. Prophet's been charged with two counts of fourth-degree assault, fleeing or evading police, and resisting arrest. He was taken to the Laurel County Correctional Center. A 19-year-old Laurel County man has been charged with impersonating a peace officer after allegedly conducting a traffic stop on another driver. Deputies say Corey Noble used emergency lights on a vehicle equipped with law enforcement-style markings to pull over a motorist on Highway 30. Noble admitted to investigators he activated the lights and discussed the driver's speed before the motorist questioned his authority and contacted police. Noble was arrested and charged with impersonating a peace officer, improper emergency lights, and failure to provide proof of insurance. He was lodged in Laurel County. With news, I'm Bo Beecraft.
5: Here's your Classic Country 106.9 forecast. A flood watch remains in effect. Cloudy skies expected with fog and spots early today with a chance of thunderstorms. High temperatures reach up to 88. Mainly cloudy skies expected with fog and spots tonight. Chance of thunderstorms, lows dip down to about 71. In the Wolf 106.9 Weather Center, I'm meteorologist Laura Lockwood. Right now, 70.
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Glenn Campbell once said the song felt like his own life story set to music, and he liked the structure of the song, too. He said if you got a good melody and a good story married together, well, that's a good sign for a hit song, and it certainly turned into that for Glenn Campbell. Rhinestone Cowboy, Marty Stewart, Hal Ketchum, Lori Morgan coming up a little later in the hour with Sunday in the South. Here's Shenandoah.

0: It's Hal Ketchum who once said he resonated deeply with one of the core lines in the song. Good country music will never steer you wrong. Mama Knows the Highway, a top 10 hit found on the album Sure Love. Good morning. Coming up in just a bit, Lori Morgan and also Diamond Rio.
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7: Here's your Classic Country 106.9 forecast. A flood watch remains in effect. Cloudy skies expected with fog and spots early today with a chance of thunderstorms. High temperatures reach up to 88. Mainly cloudy skies expected with fog and spots tonight. Chance of thunderstorms, lows dip down to about 71. In the Wolf 106.9 Weather Center, I'm meteorologist Laura Lockwood. Right now, it's 70 degrees.
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1: It is Thursday, August 13th. Hello, Kentucky. I'm Scott Fitzgerald. Let's talk sports. Let's talk college football. Big Blue Nation getting an early look at Kentucky's new look football team under Will Stein. That coming up Saturday during Meet the Team Day at Kroger Field. The event runs from 5 to 6. Players and coaches will be on hand for autographs. One player to keep an eye on this season, defensive tackle Tavian Gadsden. The 6'5", 303-pound big fella had 20 quarterback pressures in 9 games last year. He's expected to be a key leader on Kentucky's defensive line. He's already embracing defensive coordinator Jay Bateman's get to the quarterback philosophy. Bateman, of course, bringing that over from Texas A&M, where the Aggies finished second in the nation in sacks last season.
2: It's going to be sacks all around. I'm looking forward to seeing our sack percentage jump tremendously this year. And I mean, from safeties and down, I mean, we got some guys that's really coming down, and he utilizing that for real, and he makes sure he know who he know is going to really come down and hit that quarterback.
1: Tonight's Bengals preseason opener against the Lions will feature some important roster additions, at least those jockeying for those positions. Rookie tight end Jack Endries is trying to make a push against veteran Tanner Hudson. Endries was a 7th round pick out of Texas. He's played with some of the best quarterbacks out there. Fernando Mendoza while he was at Cal and Arch Manning at Texas. Now he gets to play against Joe Burrow.
3: I'll be able to compare all three of them. So, you know, there's levels, and I'm sure Joe is by far the best. And then Arch is still in college, and Fernando went number one. So we'll see how it all turns out. But, you know, I'm excited. Just, you know, he's a pinpoint accuracy guy, so I can't wait to get behind that.
1: And to baseball, the Reds were shut out by the White Sox 5-0 yesterday. They managed just 2 hits, both by Sal Stewart. They'll close out that series, sending Max Abbott to the hill today. And Ellis Park is changing its racing schedule because of the extreme heat. Tomorrow's card will move to Monday, August 17th. Racing will start at 11:50. Saturday and Sunday's cards will also start earlier at 10 a.m. I'm Scott Fitzgerald.
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9: Here's your Classic Country 106.9 forecast. A flood watch remains in effect. Cloudy skies expected with fog and spots early today with a chance of thunderstorms. High temperatures reach up to 88. Mainly cloudy skies expected with fog and spots tonight. Chance of thunderstorms, lows dip down to about 71. In the Wolf 106.9 Weather Center, I'm meteorologist Laura Lockwood. Right now, it's 70 degrees.
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1: Fox News, I'm CJ Papa. White House Press Secretary Karoline Leavitt turns 29 later this month, and at the end of August, she's leaving the Trump administration.
2: She says being a mother and welcoming a new baby while working in one of the most demanding jobs in the world has been the most rewarding yet challenging season of my life, to say the least. I have felt in my heart that I cannot be the best mom my two young children deserve while devoting the constant time, energy, and attention required of the White House Press Secretary.
1: Fox's Madeline Rivera reporting. President Trump says he understands and respects her decision, adding Leavitt will be one of his top outside advisors. Bracing for a potential major storm in Hawaii that's turning southeast of the islands, it's forecast to become a tropical storm later today. And frantically searching for life in the rubble in Colombia following Monday's earthquake, at least 265 people have died. 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
3: I'm Bo Beecraft. An Ox County man faces several charges after deputies investigated a reported assault in the Flatlick community early Sunday morning. Authorities report 45-year-old Boyd Mills allegedly kicked in the door of an outbuilding and threatened another person. When deputies arrived, they reportedly found suspected meth and syringes in his possession. Mills is now charged with terroristic threatening, criminal mischief, drug possession, and possession of drug paraphernalia. He remains held in the Knox County Detention Center on a $5,000 bond. Firefighters quickly brought an RV fire under control Monday evening on I-75 in Rockcastle County, with crews responding to the 69-mile marker and finding a recreational vehicle fully involved in flames. Firefighters worked to contain the blaze while receiving water support from the Brindle Ridge Volunteer Fire Department. No injuries have been reported as a result of the blaze, and the cause of the fire has not yet been released. With news, I'm Bo Beecraft.
4: Here's your Classic Country 106.9 forecast. Highs around 88 with fog and spots early today under cloudy skies with a chance for storms. Mainly cloudy skies expected with fog and spots tonight. Chance of thunderstorms, lows dip down to about 71. Slight chance for storms and foggy early tomorrow. Highs around 91, sunshine mixed with clouds at times. In the Wolf 106.9 Weather Center, a meteorologist, Laura Lockwood. Right now, 72.
5: The Wolf.

It's Ray Charles and his biggest country hit, Seven Spanish Angels, along with Willie Nelson, in its 11th year on his Outlaw Music Festival tour. Getting ready for another edition of Farm Aid. This year it's going to be happening in Virginia Beach, Virginia, coming up in September. Toby Keith, Hank Jr., and Dwight Yoakam with Buck Owens on the way a little later. Here's Bailey and the Boys.

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7: Here's your Classic Country 106.9 forecast. Highs around 88 with fog and spots early today under cloudy skies with a chance for storms. Mainly cloudy skies expected with fog and spots tonight. Chance of thunderstorms, lows dip down to about 71. Slight chance for storms and foggy early tomorrow. Highs around 91, sunshine mixed with clouds at times. In the Wolf 106.9 Weather Center, a meteorologist to Laura Lockwood. Right now, 72.
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1: This is the Kentucky News Network.
2: Kentucky Attorney General Russell Coleman has joined a 15-state coalition calling on Congress to pass stern federal penalties for robbing off-premises automated teller machines. Coleman declared that reliable access to cash is essential for everyday citizens, and the modernized laws will reinforce law enforcement efforts. Kentucky Bankers Association President Tim Shank says outdoor and convenience store terminals remain high-value targets for physical theft and jackpotting schemes. The proposed legislation would allow stiff federal prosecution for the theft and destruction of these terminals at convenience stores and gas stations. In Oldham County, nearly 12,000 students returned to class on Wednesday to begin the academic year. The district is focusing on mathematical achievement under Principal Dana Corson, but older students will need to set their alarms 15 minutes earlier under revised dispatch routing intended to simplify extracurricular commutes for athletics and clubs. In eastern Kentucky, severe weather has forced the complete closure of the marina at Grayson Lake State Park in Carter County. Officials say they currently have no time frame for reopening the crippled dock structures. In Bowling Green, the Chamber of Commerce welcomed new president Jim Page as the group reopened its newly renovated metro complex. Page, who previously led economic development in Alabama, declared his primary initial focus is building public and private sector partnerships to reinforce the local regional economy. And statewide utility provider Kentucky Utilities is struggling with extensive technical system failure. The power provider confirms technical glitches have disrupted numerous internal customer service systems, leaving residents temporarily unable to reach agents by phone or email for assistance, and urging customers to report active gas and electrical emergencies directly to 911. I'm Travis Laird.
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7: Here's your Classic Country 106.9 forecast. Cloudy skies with a few peaks of sun today with a chance for storms. Daytime highs approaching 88. Mainly cloudy skies expected again tonight. Chance for storms, lows around 71. Partly cloudy with fog at times early. Tomorrow, slight chance of thunderstorms. High temperatures reach up to 91. In the WOOF 106.9 Weather Center, I'm meteorologist Laura Lockwood. Currently 72.
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0: London's classic country, WFTG London, playing all the classics from country's legends.
1: News. I'm CJ Papa. President Trump searching for a new White House press secretary now that Caroline Levitt says she's leaving at the end of the month. White House Deputy Chief of Staff for Policy Stephen Miller speaking to Fox.
2: She has served this president so well, this administration so well, this country so well, and very importantly, she's been a role model to millions and millions of young women all across this country.
1: Fox's Peter Ducey at the White House with the president's reaction.
3: Caroline will now be one of my top outside advisors and an influential voice within the Republican Party as we work to defy history and conclusively win the midterm elections.
1: Flooding and fog, closing or delaying schools in parts of Indiana drenched by storms over the past 2 days. More than 250,000 power outages remain this morning statewide. 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
4: In the newsroom, I'm Bo Beecraft. Two people were arrested after a late-night traffic stop in Laurel County recently, with deputies saying a white SUV was stopped on the West Cumberland Parkway after it was observed speeding. Investigators allegedly found suspected meth and drug paraphernalia inside the vehicle during the stop. The driver, identified as 48-year-old David Chadwell, was charged with reckless driving, possession of a controlled substance, and possession of drug paraphernalia. A passenger, 18-year-old Katie Drummonds, was arrested for public intox and an outstanding Whitley County warrant before later posting bond. The London Police Department is asking for the public's help identifying a man connected to an ongoing theft investigation. Investigators have released a photo of the individual on their Facebook page, and they're asking anyone who recognizes him to contact Corporal Andrew Lawson. Police haven't released additional details about the case, but anyone who has information is encouraged to call the department as the investigation continues. With news, I'm Bo Beecraft.
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6: 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It is Thursday, August 13th. Hello, Kentucky. I'm Scott Fitzgerald. Let's talk sports. Let's talk college football. Big Blue Nation getting an early look at Kentucky's new look football team under Will Stein. That coming up Saturday during Meet the Team Day at Kroger Field. The event runs from 5 to 6. Players and coaches will be on hand for autographs. One player to keep an eye on this season, defensive tackle Tavian Gadsden. The 6'5", 303-pound big fella had 20 quarterback pressures in 9 games last year. He's expected to be a key leader on Kentucky's defensive line. He's already embracing defensive coordinator Jay Bateman's get-to-the-quarterback philosophy. Bateman, of course, bringing that over from Texas A&M, where the Aggies finished second in the nation in sacks last season.
7: There's going to be sacks all around. I'm looking forward to seeing our sack percentage jump tremendously this year. And I mean, from safeties and down, I mean, we got some guys that's really coming down, and he utilizing that for real, and he makes sure he know who he know is going to real deal come down and hit that quarterback.
6: Tonight's Bengals preseason opener against the Lions will feature some important roster additions, at least those jockeying for those positions. Rookie tight end Jack Endries is trying to make a push against veteran Tanner Hudson. Endries was a 7th-round pick out of Texas. He's played with some of the best quarterbacks out there, Fernando Mendoza while he was at Cal and Arch Manning at Texas. Now he gets to play against Joe Burrow.
8: I'll be able to compare all three of them. So, you know, there's levels, and I'm sure Joe is by far the best. And then Arch is still in college, and Fernando went number one. So we'll see how it all turns out. But, you know, I'm excited. Just, you know, he's a pinpoint accuracy guy, so I can't wait to get behind that.
6: And to baseball, the Reds were shut out by the White Sox 5-0 yesterday. They managed just 2 hits, both by Sal Stewart. They'll close out that series, sending Max Abbott to the hill today. And Ellis Park is changing its racing schedule because of the extreme heat. Tomorrow's card will move to Monday, August 17th. Racing will start at 11:50. Saturday and Sunday's cards will also start earlier at 10 a.m. I'm Scott Fitzgerald.
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1: Good day, everybody. Welcome into the Leach Report. We are brought to you each day courtesy of Bobcat Enterprises. And coming up on the show today, we'll chat with the Goose, Jack Givens. Get a little take from him on the basketball Cats. Justin Rowland from Cats Illustrated. Touch a lot of bases there, but a lot of the time we'll spend on football and his expectations as we get closer and closer to that September 5th opener. And we're going to lead off with an interview from UK Women's Basketball Media Day a couple of weeks back with Asia Boone, who's going to be obviously a very much a key to what Kentucky does this season. And so let's jump right into that with the Wildcat News of the Day, presented by Giuseppe's of Lexington. And we'll do a little quick on-the-air producing here. Shannon, I'm just putting in a sound bite that we'll get to here in just a second. So you can find that while I tell the folks that a hearing is scheduled in Louisville this morning on a class action lawsuit for several class of 22 athletes that are seeking a fifth year of eligibility. These lawsuits have popped up several spots around the country. The big Kickstarter was the ruling a couple of weeks back from a judge in Colorado that was an injunction against what the NCAA has put in place with guys who just finished up not being able to get that fifth year that's going to go to everybody else moving forward. Among them in this newest lawsuit, which again gets a hearing this morning in a Louisville courtroom, is Mark Mitchell. And numerous reports have said Kentucky would have interest in Mitchell if the option to pursue him is available. So maybe we'll get, I don't know if we get the ruling today on the hearing, in the hearing, or if it will come a little later, but that's the next thing to watch and see how this storyline plays out. The NCAA has been very determined in its efforts to push back against the rulings from judges around the country on this particular issue. But eventually there's going to have to be some final decision on it one way or the other. Let's move to football. Defensive line coach Anwar Stewart was at the podium yesterday. They're making different assistant coaches and players available a few times each week for Kentucky football leading up to the opener. It was Coach Stu yesterday talking about his guys and that front line of the Kentucky defense. And he also talked about a guy that is on the second line as an outside linebacker, and that is C.J. Works, who we saw a few glimpses of what he was capable of at times last season with big plays that he would make. The challenge is to sustain that over longer periods of time, but in this defense, his explosiveness, his speed ought to be a fantastic fit. And Anwar yesterday said you can see some Josh Allen in him. So that's about as good as a compliment could get. I know previous staff, of which Anwar was a part, when Jeff and I would meet with Coach Brad White each week, I know that he, Brad was very, very high on C.J. Works. And for Coach Bateman, I think C.J. comes into a defense here that ought to be an ideal fit for a player like that that has his speed and athleticism coming off the edge as a pass rusher. Anwar Stewart yesterday talked to the media about Jay Bateman's new defensive scheme.
2: This is a very aggressive, up-the-field defense. The guys love it. It fits every one of them. I think Grace and Jaden Williams, it has really, you know, really fit what they do. They've really been playing really fast. Now, we still got some big boys in the middle with Heartless and Wiseman and Big K. And so it's a great defense. Man, I tell you what, man, it's fast, it's physical. We can play fast, we can slow it down. We can to jump in and out of different defenses, different fronts. And so it's very diverse, and the guys are really taking on the challenge of learning.
1: Anwar Stewart yesterday talking with the media out at UK football. Our opening segment each day is presented by Giuseppe's of Lexington. And you can get to Open Table and get something on the books right now for a special night out at Giuseppe's around a UK football weekend or a day at Keeneland with the fall meet coming up in October. Told you yesterday about tickets going on sale for that next week. So get to Open Table, make that reservation at Giuseppe's, enjoy a fantastic meal, and remember valet parking at the door now at Giuseppe's. We'll be right back and hear from Asia Boot. 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
1: 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Return, refresh, and refuel. Let's talk a little bit about Kentucky women's basketball. I think the expectations are probably the highest they've been in a while, given the players that are back for Coach Kenny Brooks and the new ones that are coming in. One of the returnees is Asia Boone, outstanding three-point shooter and a player that I think is looking to take on more of a leadership role in this group. They recently had a media day for Kentucky women's basketball, and here's a little bit of what we heard that day from Asia Boone.
9: My role has definitely changed to a leadership role. Also, just trying to get my game a little bit better because they know who I am now. Mm-hmm. So I would say creating my shot, and then also coming off of the ball screen. Getting my jump shot, because I didn't really do a lot of jump shots last year, so I think I could be doing that a little bit more. Coach C has always been telling me that I have a really pretty jump shot, and I think I should be using it more. So I've been kind of honing in on that this summer, so, and also just creating my shot and getting it a little bit quicker.
10: Outside of you, who have you been impressed with just three-point shooting that you've seen here in practice with your teammates?
9: Every position can shoot it on this team, and I think that's really unique and special because not a lot of teams have that.
10: Mm-hmm.
9: So it's been really cool to see that, and just knowing that I can pass the ball to my left or right and they can shoot it and it can go in.
10: I know with leadership, sometimes it comes naturally for some people, and other people are like, well, no, I've got to kind of work it. Is that something that came naturally for you, or have you had to kind of work at that, you feel like?
9: I'm a very observant person, so my freshman and sophomore year, I was observant. My sophomore year, I was a little bit out of my shell when it came to leadership. And then junior year, I was back to observant because I was in a brand new program and I didn't know a lot. I didn't know the coach, all that stuff in the culture. So I was kind of just watching the veterans and seeing how they acted, how they moved. And now this year, I'm just carrying that, what I observed, into this year.
10: I mean, I know obviously y'all haven't got on the floor yet against another team, but what do you feel like, how similar or different is this team to last year from what you've seen?
9: Oh my goodness. So last year we were a bunch of veterans. We only had two freshmen, so we were very quiet. It was kind of hard of us to get our energy going and stuff like that. This year we have three freshmen. That's a lot compared to last year. So they're a bunch of energy balls, and I love it. It makes me young, makes me feel young. So it's been really fun. It makes the practices a lot more fun, having that energy, the freshman energy. And honestly, I think freshmen are just really entertaining. Like, I don't know why, but it's just really funny to me, and I love it. So I love all of my freshmen and also the newcomers because they also have a lot of energy, and I love it. So,
11: how will this team be different and better in terms of its strengths from last year?
9: From last year, I think we definitely have a lot more shooters in every position, and I think that's what's really going to help us this year. Strengths, I think we're faster. I think we're more skilled in every position, and I think we had a little bit limitation from last year, and I think we don't have that, as in like a skill set or something like that. And I feel like it's unlimited now. So I think it's amazing, and I'm really excited to play with this team. So it's gonna be really good.
11: What do you see in Clara's game in terms of her? I'm sure she's trying to take it up a notch or two. What do you see that's different or better?
9: From what I've noticed, I think Clara is building a lot more confidence in herself when it comes to the three-point shot, and also just extending her game when it comes to ball handling and creating her own shot, but she's always been so good at that. Once she catches the ball, it's literally barbecue chicken. You just step out the way and she'll score. So I haven't really noticed a lot, but I think she's just creating more of her moves to get into her sweet spot, which is a jump shot. But also I've seen her a little bit more comfortable at the three.
1: That was Asia Boone over at the Kraft Center recently for UK Women's Basketball Media Day. And there is a really tremendous amount of enthusiasm building for Coach Brooks' team this season and what they may be able to accomplish in the SEC and beyond. So we'll be talking obviously more about that as the season gets closer. Right now, it's about 20 past the top of the hour. And we're going to get to a break and come back with a goose, Jack Givens. It is the Leach Report Radio Network, presented by Bobcat Enterprises.
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14: 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Joe Mayer competed in cross-country and track at Covington Catholic and was a key member of teams that won six state titles. But as a high school senior, he faced a unique form of adversity. His father died at age 42. That left Joe as the oldest of six children, but he stepped up for his family. And his classmates took notice, electing him president. Check out all the stories from the latest edition of the all-resilient team at TomLeachKY.com or on our Facebook page.
1: It's the Leach Report, and we welcome in the Goose, Jack Kivens. Talk a little Kentucky men's basketball as they are in a bit of a lull at the moment, Goose. But they did start the post-summer practice portion of their routine with a trip for some bonding. They call it a retreat. They do some community service work, and it feels like that this team, I know you've noticed this, that they seem to be very connected. I have to think a lot of that has been from some intentional things that the staff has done. We've talked about, you know, living in the lodge together, but you know, this retreat's something they annually do, but it seems to all that stuff seems to be really working for this particular group.
15: Yeah, Mark's kept them really busy this summer and kept them together, kept them just spending time with each other, doing sometimes silly stuff, sometimes very serious stuff, just so that they would get to know each other. But yeah, he's kept them busy. He has kept them all engaged with each other, and I think that's a good thing, particularly coming off of last season when there were so much conversation on social media about guys not seeing eye to eye, not getting along, all this other stuff that people were creating. I think one thing we can say is these guys genuinely like each other, and you can see it by the way they play.
1: One thing that happened with last year is when you lost Lowe, then without a true point behind him, you had to try to, you know, it was a tough spot for Denzel to try to figure out how to play a new position a lot more minutes than he expected. And nobody likes to feel uncomfortable or think that they're not looking good out on the floor. And so I'm sure that was a challenge for him. And maybe he, you know, didn't get to do as much leading as a point guard might normally do. And certainly seeing that from Zoom Diallo.
15: Yes, we are. And I have to give it up for Denzel, man. I mean, he fought it early. You know, he didn't want to be that point guard, man. He was wanting to play the same way he played at Florida, where he had all those guards and he'd just run the floor and spot up and shoot threes. And of course you could do that if you have a healthy Jay Lowe. So he had to change his whole way of thinking and became, by the end of the year, a darn good point guard, man. And I think that'll help him somewhere in the future. But Zoom is really playing well. But the really good thing, when you think about it, Tom, just what you were talking about, J-Lo getting hurt. There have been some other guys to step up and to play really, really well at that point guard spot. So heaven forbid we have to deal with injuries yet a third year in a row at that point guard spot. I think we will be better suited and better covered in that situation should it happen.
1: I know Mark talked this week, Mark Pope, with Jeff Goodman on the Field of 68 interview about being able to, or about the way that Zoom and Alex connect together, they didn't click, I guess, in Mark's feeling at the start, and it was 180 degrees opposite by the end of the summer after 8 weeks of practices, how well they were playing off each other. What did you see?
15: Yeah, but I would be disappointed, Tom, if you didn't see that kind of change, not just with those two guys, but with a lot of dudes, man. I mean, you know, you bring all these new guys in, and the thing you want to be able to say is we're not fighting that same old struggle that we were fighting the first week or so of summer workouts. You know, you can now go to the go home, and guys can go away understanding how everything fits, how their role fits. So, yeah, you know, I'm kind of glad when I hear stuff like that, because it just shows that these guys have worked extremely hard, sacrificed some because they both have a strong game that, you know, you could play that way the whole time. But when you hear Mark and the coaches talk about, man, these guys have really come together. And I saw it by that last week, man. The last couple of days I watched practice, I thought, I really wish it wouldn't end, because what they have picked up over the last couple of months, where they started to where they are now, and I'm not talking about talent-wise, but I'm talking and individually. I'm talking about team stuff, how guys look for each other. Now you know where to get Monchilovich the ball. Now you know when Alex is going to drive. Now you know if Zoom gets to the paint, if you spot up in this spot, that's where he wants to look, to the right or to the left, whatever that is. So that's the kind of growth you want to see during those 2 months in the summer. And listen, I won't hesitate. I was ready for a nice trip, man, this summer. I was hoping we'd get to the Bahamas or somewhere. But I think spending that time doing what Mark's doing, keeping the guys together, keeping them home, a couple of months of really good, intense practice has been really good for this group.
1: So they get a little break after this retreat. I'm sure, I mean, they'll be doing workouts and individual stuff, but break from regularly practicing. And then they'll resume somewhere in early September, and then hopefully be going into April at that point. And you know, there's always a chance there could be one more player added to this as well. But the group that he has certainly seems to give him a good bit of versatility. He said this week in that Field of 68 interview, he's kind of looking at it at the moment as having like two lead guards, two wings, and a big, rather than, you know, 1, 2, 3, 4, 5.
15: Yeah, and when you have guys that are as versatile as some of these guys are, it's nice to not have your traditional positions, because you'll see some guys playing two at the two spot, lead guard, off guard. You see them one game playing in that position, and then you might see Alex, one of those guys, guarding a four, you know, depending on who you're playing. So, yeah, that versatility is going to be really big.
1: Halfway home on the Leach Report. We'll continue with the Goose when we come right back.
16: Here to come in 175-100, here to come in 175-2. I am 200 town down and count it, here to come in a quarter.
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1: Second half of the Leach Report presented by Bobcat Enterprises, and we are chatting with the Goose, Jack Givens, my broadcast partner on the UK Radio Network, and before long, October will be here, and we'll find out soon, I guess, Goose, when the exhibitions are going to be. We know Travis Ford's team is one of them, but one more to determine, but I know you are eager to get it started now that you've watched 2 months of practices, eager to get it started come October.
15: Yeah, one of the things you kind of pick up on, Tom, as players during those 2 months in the summer are things that you still need to work on, whatever that is. And as I watched some of the players, I could see that they weren't quite comfortable doing this, so they need to work on getting their shot off quicker. They need to work on footwork, maybe need to spend these couple of months back in the weight room to try to fine-tune their bodies even more than they are. I mean, the difference between Malachi's body, for instance, now as opposed to what it was last year. I'll say this, not that he had any, but I think people will be able to understand that he's lost some of that baby fat, if you will. That rookie to sophomore baby fat, if you will. So his body has changed. It looks more muscular. He looks more physical. I think he can even improve.

0: I'm anxious to see what they do over these next couple of months before they get back in the gym. It's kind of like you were just talking about how Diallo and Alex kind of came together over time as they learn more about themselves and each other's game. There's some individual stuff guys will try to work on and get better at over these next couple of months. And that's always interesting to see the change from that summer ball to when you really get down to work in the fall.
1: How do you think what you observed about Malachi and his transformation is maybe too big of a word, but just the change in his body, how that will help him or help him to be something different or better than he was last season?
0: Well, the best thing I saw over the course of those couple of months workout, the best thing I saw was Big Frank working out the last week. I know we're talking about Malachi, but, you know, I really thought Reese Potter did a great job against Malachi and working against him and challenging him. But Reese is not the physical player that Frank Kempning is. That's the thing, I think, again, and I know I talked about it a lot last year, how Malachi had to learn lessons every game. He didn't get to learn those in practice because he didn't have a big to work against in practice. Well, when Frank comes back and really is able to go up and down and the contact drills, I think that is going to be the completion of what Malachi needs to learn going into the SEC. That was the best thing. And Frank is, I mean, I'm telling you, he's 6'11 or so. He's 250. He doesn't have an ounce of fat on him. It's all muscle. And that kind of player leaning against Malachi is the one thing he missed over these couple of months. So it's going to make a big difference. Now, Malachi's gotten better. He's doing more stuff offensively. He's facing the basket better. He's taking that 15-foot jump shot. He made a three on the highlight I saw. So those are all good. But you know as well as I know, playing in the SEC, man, it's about how physical you're going to play against me. And that's going to be the last step, I think, needed in Malachi's game.
1: Last thing, there's a cruise coming up that you're involved in with some of your former teammates. Tell me about it.
0: Yeah, Tom, I'm real, real, real excited about this. I'm working with the UK Alumni Association, working on a cruise to celebrate our 50th anniversary of our national championship team. It'll be not next summer, but the summer of 28. Which will be 50 years since we won it in 78. And, man, we're headed to Scotland. How about that? We have a nine-day trip late April going into first week of May. We have it all set and ready. We'll be going to Scotland, starting in Glasgow, Scotland, and then just cruising the coast, making a lot of stops in different ports there, the Scottish coast. I mean, we're going to have a great time. Five players so far are going. Cal Macy, James Lee is even going to go. Man, folks will get to talk to James Lee and Jay Schuyler. Fred Cowan is going with us, and then myself. So we'll spend every day, all day, every day, even in the evenings, with a big group of Kentucky alumni. We will spend a lot of time talking Kentucky basketball, what it was like for us winning the championship. I think, Tom, you might correct me if I'm wrong, but the statute of limitations is up, I would think, after 50 years. So we can talk about some stuff that we've never been able to talk about before publicly, stuff that happened, funny stuff, serious stuff that we all shared. It's going to be a great trip. Again, it's the summer of 2028. We will leave April like the 27th and come back.

0: the 5th of May. And, man, I'm really, really looking forward to it. I know you might think that, well, we got plenty of time to do this, but there are only so many spots for Kentucky alumni on this trip. There are only so many. And I was surprised. I hosted a trip with the Alumni Association, what, 2-3 years ago, and they approached me about it. And when it first came, and 2 weeks later, that trip was sold out. Those spots were gone. I had a wonderful time with some alumni on that trip, and I look to do the same thing on this trip. So the Alumni Association will be releasing all of the details on this trip later today. So many of us get those notifications about trips and cruises that are coming up. Keep your eyes open and look for that through the Alumni Association. You can Google Alumni Association at UK and find out all the details. But, man, I hope you can tell my voice. I'm really excited about this trip, and I just can't wait to go.
1: UKalumni.net. Go there and just check it frequently today, and you'll at some point see the info about it. Goose, thank you much.
0: Thanks, Tom. I appreciate it.
1: At Goose Givens, you can follow Jack as well. I'm sure he'll have info posted there. So UKalumni.net's the Alumni Association site. We'll take a break. Justin Rowland will join us. We'll come right back from Cats Illustrated. 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
1: 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And Kentucky football practice is nearing the end of its first full week of workouts for training camp. What are you hearing, Justin, that is of particular interest in as far as Kentucky football goes?
6: I mean, I think when they're talking to the media, they're striking the right notes that you would want to hear. They continue to voice confidence in Kenny Minchie. Notably, Will Stein is not downplaying confidence in the lines. You know, you got to wonder on some level, a coach has to balance instilling confidence in his team, but also setting expectations in kind of the public relations game. But he's definitely erring a lot more on the former side, or it's very interesting. He thinks the offensive and defensive lines can be among the best in the country. You know, if he really believes that, then year one could get interesting really quickly, the first month of the season. And so, you know, we've heard good things about the line since the spring and now into camp. But like Will Stein and every other coach has said, they don't really know what they've got until the game starts.
1: If, like you said, if they're as good as they think slash hope that they are in both lines, that, I would think, gives them a chance to be a lot closer, a lot more in, quote-unquote, games than people might be thinking on paper that are analyzing this team.
6: And you would be able to avoid so many of the problems that often come in year one of a new coaching tenure in the SEC, especially at a place like Kentucky. You think about the rebuild at Mississippi State. Building on the lines is very hard, and building depth on the lines to win in the SEC, who knows if Lane Kiffin even has that. He's even said, I don't even know, you know, it might take another year. So, but it seems like the way they've built the team from the inside out, where they put the investment in the offseason, it seems like a smart approach. And if CJ, in my mind, if CJ Baxter can stay healthy, if you watch the kind of back he was in a limited sample at Texas when he was healthy, they could pound on some people. He can get to the second level, start to wear a defense down, and Will Stein is not just a wheeling and dealing freestyle offensive coordinator. He will wear opponents down, and if they can do it, that's their best approach.
1: What did you see in looking at tape of Baxter in terms of, at his best, what kind of back he could be for Kentucky?
6: I think he's got it all. I mean, I don't know if he's as much of a home run hitter as some other guys. He's not maybe quite as quick to the hole as some of the scat backs out there, but he follows his blocks well. I think he's got notably good long field vision. And like, so sees what's happening good 15, 20 yards ahead of him. And so he's a smart runner. I think if he needs to get 15 yards, he'd get 15 yards. And he's a disciplined runner in terms of taking what's there. He gets a lot of forward momentum on a big body. And once he gets to that second level, he's going to bowl over guys, bounce off of guys, pick up extra yardage. And it's going to come down to if he's healthy. You know, he's got to carry much more of a workload than he ever has before. And you know, the coaches aren't going to say this, but my opinion is there's probably a cliff from Baxter to the next guy, even if they're really working to see what they've got beyond him.
1: How soon would Baxter need to get out there full go in reps to be able to hit the ground running on September 5th?
6: Oh, I mean, I think they're taking all things into account. And I think I would imagine that having him ready to go right off the bat is essential. I mean, you're planning for 1 year at a time, and you're paying guys to come in and perform. You're not paying guys to come in and sit. Because you know, you never know when they'll be ready at that point. So they've got big games, like momentum shaping, narrative shifting games early in the season. So I think he's gonna be rolled out there pretty quickly whenever he starts full go in camp. And I think the start date in camp is gonna have that getting him going right away in mind.
1: Speaking of paying players, you have a post up at CatsIllustrated.com. about what players are making. I talked to Chris Lowe this summer, who did a big profile of Will Stein, and Chris came in to Lexington, spent some time here. And he told us here on the show that he thought Will had said to him in answer to a question that he was comfortable with what they had in terms of resources to be competitive in this league. And Chris kind of thought that Kentucky was, I think his number was somewhere around $30 million, and that was right in line with most of the SEC other than maybe LSU, Texas, maybe A&M that are the ones with the biggest budgets, but that most of the rest, even a team like Georgia, was right there somewhere in that 30 number. Is that what you think is accurate?
6: Yeah. I mean, I think if we use common sense, just kind of look at what moves are happening in the offseason, you can kind of see that some programs are just operating on a different level. You know, if Sam Levitt got what he got at LSU, for instance, for you to pay a quarterback that much money when the market rate for quarterbacks is $1 to $3 million, you're going twice over the top of the market rate. That doesn't tell you everything about their big picture, but it tells you something about it. But not many schools are there. Otherwise, it seems like, given the portal activity, the recruiting success at the high school level, Kentucky is in the ballpark of where you would want to be. And then it comes down to evaluation. Do you have the quarterback play? Do you have the offensive line? Is the staff, you know, aligned, you know, with a plan that suits the personnel? And then you just try to hit it big one year. So yeah, I think there is more parity, and that was reflected in results last year.
1: What are you hearing about Menchie in training camp and how he's handling the offense and what they like about his game?
6: Yeah, I mean, not much beyond what the coaches have said, you know, in press conferences. And they're going to be – this is a pro kind of operation coming in and how they're going to handle the media and how they're going to handle their players and how they're going to handle their players' families. And, you know, this is all about setting Kenny Menchie up for as much success as he can have in 1 year. He's waited a long time for this moment. He's trained for 3 years at Notre Dame for this moment. And they've always been very positive about him. I think the fact that they jumped on him so quickly in the portal, you know, whatever we hear now, somebody says, I heard this in practice now. The most important fact is the hottest quarterback coach in the country veered quickly and scooped him up as soon as he thought that he could, when he had to make a decision about who his guy in year one was going to be. And so that's the best endorsement that anybody can make for him. And Nebraska would have wanted him as well. So, you know, and it seems like they got a line that's set up for him too. I think the best thing Kenny Menchie could have is a healthy CJ Baxter and a successful running game, and everything will flow from that.
1: You mentioned the kind of a pro mentality. Do you see more schools moving in that direction because of the financial piece involving players now? And it's right out there. I mean, you can say that's what we're paying him to do.
6: Absolutely. Yeah. Yeah. It's a lot more honest now, I feel like. I feel like, in a sense, like for the people that are able to get over the dollars and cents and the purity of, or the illusion of the purity of college athletics, you know, it's just a much more honest, transactional in some ways, you know, the feelings aren't going to matter as much, but yeah, people are coming in for certain roles, and you got the same considerations you had in the NFL. You know, if you pay a guy a lot, you're gonna have a strong tendency to put him on the field more. And then the fact that rosters are so 1 year to the next is another consideration that's fascinating. But year one, this is the most interesting year one that Kentucky has ever had in my mind.
1: Why is that?
6: Just because of the money. I mean, I think the money has leveled out roster. I mean, non-power conference teams, in my view, don't have much of a chance. Just look at the number of players drafted. And all that talent is pushed up to the power conference level, and everybody has hard time building depth. And Indiana just won the national championship. And even Kentucky, in bad years, when they're firing a coach at Kentucky, is almost beating Ole Miss and is giving Texas a run for its money. So I'm not saying Kentucky is going to win 7 games or 8 games this year, but I don't think that anybody in this landscape is that far off from being very interesting. And there's definitely a non-zero chance that Will Stein is one of the next big things in college football. So when we've talked about these moments in Kentucky football history where they've had a chance to push it over the edge, like in 2007 after they beat LSU and Florida was coming into town, or when they went to Texas A&M and they were undefeated in the Stoops era, when they won two, how are they going to roll off 2-10 win seasons in the Stoops era? This is one of those moments, even though they've never played a game, just because of who they've got coming in and what's happening in the sport right now.
1: 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Thank you, Justin.
6: Thanks a lot, Tom.
1: Final segment when we come right back on the Leach Report. 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
1: 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DeMarcus Cousins, happy birthday. Same to Dante Key for Kentucky football. Coach Brad White celebrating a birthday today. And Christy Thomas from our UK Network pregame show team will be with us tomorrow. Happy birthday. 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UVA Women's Soccer opened with a win over Detroit Mercy last night. 6-0.
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11: News. I'm CJ Papa. President Trump searching for a new White House press secretary now that Caroline Levitt says she's leaving at the end of the month. White House Deputy Chief of Staff for Policy Stephen Miller speaking to Fox.
12: She has served this president so well, this administration so well, this country so well, and very importantly, she's been a role model to millions and millions of young women all across this country.
11: Fox's Peter Ducey at the White House with the president's reaction.
13: Caroline will now be one of my top outside advisors and an influential voice within the Republican Party as we work to defy history and conclusively win the midterm elections.
11: Flooding and fog, closing or delaying schools in parts of Indiana drenched by storms over the past 2 days. More than 250,000 power outages remain this morning statewide. 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
1: Welcome, everyone. This is Kentucky Sports Radio, Thursday, August the 13th. I'm Matt Jones here in Lexington, Kentucky. You can give us a shout on the Clark's Pump and Shop phone line. What's the number, Brian?
2: Clark's Pump and Shop phone line?
1: Yes.
2: 859-280-2287.
1: A Vision Auto Glass text machine is what?
2: Seven. Oh, gosh. Hang on. Seven. I'm stuck.
1: Seven. You got the first one. Now, what's the next one?
2: It's like 724-727-7277.
1: 772-774-5254.
2: 772-774-5254.
1: And this dish is sponsored by the TJ Smith Law Office. If you call TJ, what will he do?
2: He's going to call and make him pay, damn it.
1: He's not going to call him, but he will make him pay.
2: Damn it.
1: Okay, and we got Josh Hopkins is joining us here in studio. Yeah. How are you doing, Josh?
3: I'm doing great. Happy to be here, as usual.
1: Filling in for Drew today. Actor extraordinaire, star of stage, screen. You ever done stage?
3: I've done stage.
1: What did you do stage?
3: I did Broadway.
1: You did Broadway?
3: Yeah.
1: What?
3: Picnic on Broadway. Yeah. Second stage theater.
1: Wow, look at you. I had no idea.
3: Understudy.
1: You were the understudy for Picnic.
3: Uh-huh.
1: Okay, good. I thought you also might have been in Cats.
4: Meow.
1: No. Great to have you here, and we got a lot of stuff to do today, but you can give us a shout, 859-280-2287. Today is court day, not like Mount Sterling court days, but Kentucky basketball is in court today.
2: Yes, it is.
1: This is... Shannon, the day I was made for, when combine Kentucky basketball and legal injunctions.
2: Law dog and radio dog.
1: This is why I'm here, Shannon. That's right. Today.
5: Your nerdism is going to pay off.
1: Oh, because my nerd. Last night I did a break it down for us. I did a space on Twitter space on like injunctions and, you know, federal preemption law, Josh, all things you're an expert on.
3: I'm going to do a lot of listening
1: today. So, first of all, today we found out last night, and I found out from a secret source.
2: Oh, secret source.
1: All of a sudden I got slipped a legal complaint that had been filed in court that Mark Mitchell and nine other athletes, Mark Mitchell, for people who haven't followed, Missouri basketball player, Josh was one of the best players in the SEC last year. Put 30 on us.
3: Yeah, he did. A couple times.
1: Put 30 on us, I think, back-to-back years in a row. Mm-hmm. He put 30 on us. He and nine other athletes, all of whom have a connection to Kentucky except him, have filed asking a court to allow them to be eligible to play basketball, to play sports this year. Some of them are football and baseball players. It's interesting. All the other nine people, Ryan, either go to U of L, are from the state of Kentucky. I think a couple went to Western. And then there's him with, on paper, no connection to Kentucky.
2: Dun, dun, dun.
1: Let's start with that, Josh.
3: I like it.
1: I would think so.
3: Yeah.
1: You don't live in Missouri. Well, he's from, I think, maybe Michigan or Texas.
3: Okay.
1: And you don't, played at Duke, played at Missouri. You don't all of a sudden, Josh, file in Kentucky court.
3: No, one wouldn't think, would they?
1: Unless you were going to go to Kentucky, right? Or Louisville, I guess.
2: True, yes. Or Murray, if you're going to just pick Kentucky.
3: He's from Kansas.
1: From Kansas. You think he might go to Murray?
2: Well, maybe that's why he, you know, submitted the court case. How did this come about so fast? Like, doesn't it take weeks and weeks and weeks to get stuff together for something
1: like
2: this?
1: Well, I mean, when you ask for an emergency injunction, basically, if you don't do this now, I'll be permanently harmed. Judges can grant a hearing immediately. So they filed this yesterday and asked for an emergency hearing, and it got set for 10:30.
2: Okay.
1: And I guess the reasoning, Josh, is school's starting.
3: Sure.
2: Yeah.
1: And so they're and like some of the guys on the lawsuit are football players.
3: Oh, well, that's
1: so for them, like they've got to do it, right?
3: Right.
1: So they filed the lawsuit. It was 38 pages. Shannon, it's by a lawyer named Hans Poppy.
2: Hans Poppy.
1: Of the Hans Poppy Law Group. Mm. Hans Poppy wrote me on Twitter last night a couple responses to make sure I got the facts right. Hans Poppy is on top of the case. Poppy, by the way, only one letter off of Pope.
2: Oh.
1: P-O-P-P-E, Shannon? Mm-hmm. Oh. P-O-P-E, what do we think?
5: I don't know. Do you trust a guy named Poppy?
1: Poppy. Or Hans.
5: Yeah, or Hans, yeah.
2: Good Kentucky name.
1: He's from the Hollers, Hans Poppy. So the hearing is at 10:30. Now, Jack Pilgrim is attending the hearing.
2: Nice. Reporter on the scene.
1: Reporter on the scene.
3: That's a professional.
1: That is a professional. Last night, I said, anybody want to go? Jack Pilgrim's like, I'll be there. Question is, do any of our other fans show up to that hearing?
2: It's possible.
1: I got to think.
3: Where is it?
1: It's in Louisville, Jefferson Circuit Court.
5: That's right down the road.
3: Now they will.
5: That's literally.
1: Shannon, you could literally go. Yes.
3: What time people are getting in their car?
1: Starts at 10:30.
5: Well, I got to be here to produce the show. Otherwise, you're not going to be able to go to a commercial break.
1: It would be funny, though, if Shannon was live on the scene.
3: That would be.
1: Live here for Court TV, Shannon the Dude.
5: If more people actually worked in this building, we can make that happen.
1: Yes.
5: Yeah.
1: So I do wonder, you know, it came out last night that it was going to be, it's courtroom 11.
3: Okay. Well, there you go.
2: Good to know. All right.
3: Fans need to know that.
1: I don't know how much parking is, but courtroom 11, Judge Brian Edwards. Now, can I give you a little Judge Brian Edwards scoop?
2: I can't wait.
3: Yes, please.
1: Judge Brian Edwards, graduate of UK Law School. Mm. Okay.
3: Okay.
1: Huge U of L fan.
3: Ooh.
1: Seems negative. However, two of the plaintiffs are U of L football players. So you could, it's hard to see a massive U of L fan telling U of L football players that they can't play football. Mm-hmm. Right. So this could be a rare Ryan win-win. Kentucky wins and Louisville wins together in the same moment.
2: So, yeah, do you want to give a favor to UK basketball, but you help that helps your U of L football team if you do?
1: Yes. What do we care?
2: What do we care?
1: Like, Mark Mitchell's better than the football players are. Football players are like fringe starters. Mark Mitchell is potentially
2: a starter.
5: Yeah, Kentucky benefits from this a lot more than Louisville football does. Kentucky basketball, in this case.
3: I have a friend that said if he came to Kentucky, if he could play, he would be favorite for SEC player of the year.
1: Favored for SEC player.
3: What say you?
1: I don't know about favored, but I would bet you if Mark Mitchell came to Kentucky, he would be preseason first team all SEC. Mm-hmm.
3: Yeah.
1: For sure. Mm-hmm. I think that would be true. And I think it completely dramatically changes UK's team outlook.
2: That's the missing link.
1: I think if he came, you would have a different sort of, we're gonna talk later, Meyer Metcalf, my co-host on ESPN, did ceiling floor for college basketball teams. Our ceiling, I think, dramatically rises, and our floor rises too, Josh.
2: Oh, yeah.
1: I don't. If we had Mark Mitchell, I don't think we'd be bad.
3: Yeah, well, the thing is, it's not often you get a player like that suddenly eligible or could be that also fills your exact need position.
1: Exact. You're exactly right. Now, I'm going to throw a little cold water. I'm going to give you the optimistic case and then a little cold water on his elbow.
2: Okay, let's do it.
1: Okay, so let's see if we can follow it. I feel like, Ryan, if you can follow it, anyone can follow it.
2: I'm still trying to figure out the text machine number.
5: He's been thinking about that the last 10 minutes.
1: Let's try it again. Let's see if you got it now.
2: 772-774-5254.
1: Look at that.
5: What are you thinking about? Stop. Stop thinking about it.
1: Well done.
5: You got it.
1: So don't say anything. Just listen.
2: Okay.
1: All right. So there was a case in Colorado, a federal case, which means it can apply to the whole country.
2: Right.
1: A judge put an injunction and said, fifth-year players are eligible to play next year. Everybody got excited. They thought, oh, the floodgates are opening. But then she came back and amended it and said, okay, fifth-year players are eligible, but any other rules the NCAA has, they still apply. So you're only eligible if you fulfilled all the other rules. One of the other rules was you had to have entered the portal. Okay, so that's why Aberdeen, for instance, is eligible.
3: Smart.
1: He had entered the portal. The kid that just went to Louisville, Trimble, he had entered the portal. So those guys, it's kind of an easy case. Also, you could go to the school that you went to. That's why, by my reading, Alex Afari will be eligible if he wants to. Because he's going to the school that he went to.
2: Return back to that school.
1: But the judge said, I'm making no ruling on if you didn't follow the other rules, a.k.a. enter the portal.
3: Gotcha.
1: Players in South Carolina and Ohio filed lawsuits to say, okay, what if we didn't enter the portal? And in South Carolina and Ohio, judges said, if you didn't enter the portal, you're still eligible. But it only applies to people in South Carolina and Ohio. Make sense?
3: Yes. Mm-hmm.
1: So now this is a Kentucky case. the judge, his ruling today would only apply to Kentucky, which is why, in my opinion, Mark Mitchell has to file in Kentucky, but only if he wants to play in Kentucky. If he wants to play in a different state, this judge's ruling will not help him. Right?
2: Right. Mm-hmm.
1: So if Judge Edwards today said you're eligible and he wanted to go to North Carolina, he wouldn't be able to go. He'd have to go file at North Carolina. Make sense?
2: Makes perfect sense.
1: So the judge today is going to have to decide something even more than that judge in Colorado did. But it has happened in South Carolina and Ohio.
2: Uh-huh.
1: And he specifically asked Shannon, open me a portal from today until Tuesday. I don't know, Josh, what it is that's happening on Tuesday.
3: Mm-hmm. Was that when school starts, or is that when?
1: Might be.
3: Yeah.
1: He said, I have till Tuesday at 4 o'clock. I don't know why that's the amount of time. But he could only go to a school in Kentucky, so presumably, like, it has to be Kentucky, right?
3: One would think.
2: Who else was he considering?
1: Well, I don't know.
5: Maybe Louisville. But, I mean, this
1: judge is either gonna be Louisville. I guess it could be Louisville.
5: Kentucky's favorite judge or the judge that everybody hates, depending on the ruling today.
1: Well, that's what I was going to say. I mean, if you're Judge Edwards.
5: You could be a hero.
1: If you're Judge Edwards, you're like, ugh. Well, wait a minute. Would you be excited or not excited to get this case? This will be the most public case he's ever had.
3: He's excited.
2: He's very excited.
5: Do we know if he's a sports fan?
3: Of course. It's a big, this is, he's on the map.
1: Courtroom 11.
3: Yes. Parking across the street.
1: He's got Jack Pilgrim there, for goodness sake.
3: Yes.
1: So this is a huge decision. I mean, in my opinion, Josh, this could be the difference between you having a shot at a Final Four or not.
3: Yeah.
1: Think about it.
3: Possibly.
1: I mean, think about how much we obsess over, like, Milan's decision, or what's the kid that was thinking about here from BYU?
3: The
2: Rob.
1: Right?
2: Yeah.
3: I think that's it.
1: Rob Wright. This is as big as that. And yet it's not, can Pope close the deal? It's what's this judge going to decide in a courtroom?
3: No, but let me ask you this. So if the judge decides this, the NCAA is going to fight it, right?
1: So, good question.
2: Great question, Josh.
3: Thanks. Feels good.
1: The judge is appealing. The NCAA is appealing the Colorado decision. Mm-hmm. It's going to appellate court next week. Who knows what they do? I am sure the judge, the NCAA, would appeal this decision. I will say, though, in these emergency injunctions that come quick, I think it's pretty rare to see them overturned.
3: Well, if kids are then in school.
1: At that point, once you're in school and maybe, like, started school, it is hard for me to see an appellate court go, all right, get out of school.
3: Right.
1: You know what I mean? Could happen. But I think in these cases, district judges' decisions are likely to hold up. Not certain, but likely. So I think it's a good question. But I do think today is very important because he'll get all the facts. He will rule on the facts. The appellate court can't overrule the facts he finds. Mm-hmm. So I think today's a big day.
3: Could the possibility be, because red tape and how long litigation, how long things take, could it be possible that we're three games into the season and they rule him ineligible?
1: No, I think that, well, in Ohio and South Carolina, they ruled them eligible from the bench.
3: Okay.
1: All right. All right. Now, the question is, are we a serious sports state or not, Shannon? Yeah. Are we ruling them eligible for the bench? So the judge could decide, like, during this show. It is not crazy that he could decide from the bench.
3: That'd be fun.
1: Or he could take it into consideration and do whatever. But you got to remember, some of these guys that are plaintiffs are football players. They got to know soon.
3: Yeah, yeah.
1: They got to know, like, right now.
2: Yeah, practice has started.
1: School starting next week. Like, they got to know right now. So that's why I think even if we don't get it from the bench today, we'll get it soon.
3: Does our football team have a couple guys?
1: Not in this plaintiff's lot. I think the only football team potential is Alex Afari. And by my reading of the Colorado case, he's already eligible.
3: Because he was here.
1: He's not. So I don't know if the school's just kind of waiting to see if the Colorado case gets appealed. I don't know. But by my reading, Alex Afari's already eligible.
3: Is he already practicing?
1: No.
3: Is he already with
1: him? No, but I think conversations have been had.
3: Right.
1: So 859-280-2287.
2: So if Mark Mitchell files this in Kentucky, Malachi Marino started following Mark Mitchell on Instagram. I think
1: he just keep bringing up your Instagram follow. Yeah, that's big.
2: That's big news.
3: I like to hear that.
2: Yeah.
1: All right. We will take a break. 859-280-2287. We're going to check in with Jack at some point.
2: Kind of cool.
1: Remember when we had, the last time we had this, Shannon, was when Woo was live on the scene for Ryan's hair transplant.
5: Oh, that was one of my favorite all-time moments of this show.
2: Ryan is being a good patient.
1: That's who you wanted to see when you got out of anesthesia, right?
2: There's Woo standing there. Whoa.
5: Didn't they run him out? They told him to get out?
1: They told him to quit making a mockery of it and go outside. Right. So he had to report from the sidewalk.
5: Woo talked about Ryan as if he were a stuffed animal or so, like an animatronic. He goes, he moves, he talks. While he's getting
1: this is the biggest moment since then. Yeah. We'll take a break. Very fast.
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1: 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Get your mic over there, Josh. Right. Who are you texting?
3: No one. I was trying to see who was hosting the show.
1: Oh, you're doing Saturday Night Live stuff. 859-280-2287. One person writes, got a question for Josh. Is there anyone else in Hollywood that cares about a college sports team like he cares about Kentucky?
3: I mean, no one is insignificant. It's me.
1: Do you think
2: Matthew McConaughey of Texas?
3: Yeah, he's
1: Jason Sudeikis of Kansas.
3: Yeah. I mean, those are significant people.
1: You've hung out with Jason Sudeikis though, because I saw you all hung out at that Final Four together.
3: Yeah, we did. I always did this Kansas City celebrity, I say in quotes, like.
1: That's a big fundraiser. I've seen that. A lot of fundraiser big stars playing there.
3: Yeah, that was a lot of fun. And so I did it for years in a row.
1: Are you going to be on Ted Lasso?
3: No. I don't play soccer, nor am I a woman.
1: Fair enough. Oh, wait a minute. postponed till tomorrow at 11 a.m.
2: Oh, my.
1: That's coming in from Jack at this moment.
2: Too many people showed up this morning after you started talking about it.
1: But that might make it to where there's more people.
3: Yeah, for sure. People just found out at 10
1: o'clock. So that looks like, give me some breaking news. Wani-na-na! Jack Pilgrim reports via text, postponed until 11 a.m. tomorrow. Wonder why. Maybe give the NCAA a chance to show up. I mean, they just found out about it last night.
2: They're caught in traffic on the way from Indianapolis.
1: Yeah, all right. Well, 24 more hours. Well, that was too bad.
3: It is.
1: But we're going to be in Louisville.
2: Yeah. We will be in Louisville tomorrow.
1: We're going to be in Louisville at Shady Rays tomorrow.
2: That's right. Yeah.
1: This could be like old school. We'll have Jack Clark or somebody drive in to Shady Rays and go, breaking news.
3: This is even better, really. You guys can set this up now. You can have a show 24 around hours. This thing. Yeah.
1: Yes, we can make the whole thing.
2: So are there other athletes connected to UK out of these nine?
1: I don't think so. And I mean, no one has put this out except Jack's text to me. So I hope that's correct. Jack sent me a text, said postponed till tomorrow at 11. So
3: I think that's pretty
1: reliable. I do have some scoop.
2: Okay.
1: Give me, I don't have.
5: You don't have a scoop line.
1: Scoop. From a source, Alex Safari is currently at UK practices. He is listed as a student assistant that allows him to be a part of the program until the decisions are made.
3: Oh. It's Matt Jones.
5: There you go.
1: Thank you very much. So those are two big pieces of news in one minute. That might be the most newsy segment we've ever done.
3: There you go. It would make sense that he would be there doing something. You don't just jump into football.
2: That's true. Kind of absorbing it, soaking it in right now, even as a student assistant.
1: So 24. So it'll be tomorrow at 11, according to Jack Pilgrim. Okay. Although I still see that. Jack, post it on Twitter so I can feel like you're not just lying to me in front of everybody. Jay, go ahead, Jay. Jay.
13: Hey, sorry. Hey, guys. Hey, give you a little heads up on Hans Poppy. So Hans is a North Hardin high school graduate. Okay. He's a U of L law school graduate. He is a U of L season ticket holder. But I will say he is a very, very successful lawyer. Okay. He's got multi-million dollar settlements that he has won for his clients. So he is a very successful lawyer, but he is a U of L graduate and U of L season ticket holder.
1: All right. There you go. So
3: he's got skin in the game too. Then it's still
1: no.
3: Good.
1: I mean, yes, because he wants the U of L players to go. I bet Hans Poppy didn't think he would be a topic on KSR this week when his week started.
2: I'm sure he didn't when he started on Monday. Had no idea what was getting ready to happen for him because it's happened so fast.
1: Somebody's telling me that Hans Poppy replied to my Twitter and saying it was going to be at 11. Oh wait, Hans Poppy replied, "My firm filed the lawsuit. The hearing will be likely postponed till Friday." He said that last night. Maybe I should check my Twitter replies.
5: Gonna save Jack.
2: Giving you more of a scoop.
1: Hans the lawyer could have told me that 11 hours ago.
2: Jack Pilgrim, yeah.
1: Well, I hope Jack didn't go all the way there.
2: Drove all the way there, found a parking spot.
1: Well, I'm sorry, Jack. All right. Well.
3: You've got.
1: Am I going to have to put Hans Poppy's tweets to me on alert?
2: Alert.
1: Hans
2: right now.
1: Hans the lawyer. It'd be kind of funny. He's got 766 followers.
2: That's going to triple.
1: Shannon, do you think quickly. He might have 1,000 by the next segment?
5: Easy. Yeah. I think we could. Yeah.
1: At Hans, H-A-N-S, the lawyer.
2: Hans the lawyer.
1: Hans the lawyer. Here's his picture. It says, "I don't need Google. My wife knows everything."
3: Okay.
1: That looks like something Ryan would have.
5: Sounds like something you would say. I don't need Google. I know everything. I know more than Google.
2: I know more than the internet.
1: I have said that before. Yeah. Let's go to Doug. Go ahead, Doug.
14: Yeah, Matt, I had two questions, but you've already answered one. So I'll just ask the football question. I've heard you talk about UK football, and you think, according to you, the defense is going to be our weakness. And
1: yes.
14: Everything that I've read, we have two safeties that are potential all-SEC safeties, and we've got a very good defensive line that's going up against one of the best offensive lines in the country every day in practice.
1: Yes.
14: And we have some big-name linebackers coming in.
1: Well, it's all relative. I didn't say we couldn't beat people, but like it's all relative. We're playing against the best offenses in the country. We're playing Alabama, LSU, Texas A&M. Like we're playing really good teams.
14: I know that, but why shouldn't we beat Missouri, South Carolina?
1: Well, that's a different question. Yeah, that's a different point. We'll talk about that when we return. We'll be right back. It's KSR.
15: It is Thursday, August 13th. Hello, Kentucky. I'm Scott Fitzgerald. Let's talk sports. Let's talk college football. Big Blue Nation getting an early look at Kentucky's new look football team under Will Stein. That coming up Saturday during Meet the Team Day at Kroger Field. The event runs from 5 to 6. Players and coaches will be on hand for autographs. One player to keep an eye on this season, defensive tackle Tavian Gadsden. The 6'5", 303-pound big fella had 20 quarterback pressures in 9 games last year. He's expected to be a key leader on Kentucky's defensive line. He's already embracing defensive coordinator Jay Bateman's get to the quarterback philosophy. Bateman, of course, bringing that over from Texas A&M, where the Aggies finished second in the nation in sacks last season.
16: There's going to be sacks all around. I'm looking forward to seeing our sack percentage jump tremendously this year. And I mean from safeties and down, I mean, we got some guys that's really coming down, and he utilizing that for real, and he makes sure we know is going to real deal come down and hit that quarterback.
15: Tonight's Bengals preseason opener against the Lions will feature some important roster additions, at least those jockeying for those positions. Rookie tight end Jack Endries is trying to make a push against veteran Tanner Hudson. Endries was a 7th round pick out of Texas. He's played with some of the best quarterbacks out there. Fernando Mendoza, while he was at Cal, and Arch Manning at Texas, now he gets to play against Joe Burrow.
17: I'll be able to compare all three of them. So, you know, there's levels, and I'm sure Joe is by far the best. And then Arch is still in college, and Fernando went number one. So we'll see how it all turns out. But, you know, I'm excited. Just, you know, he's a pinpoint accuracy guy, so I can't wait to get behind that.
15: And to baseball, the Reds were shut out by the White Sox 5-0 yesterday. They managed just 2 hits, both by Sal Stewart. They'll close out that series, sending Max Abbott to the hill today. And Ellis Park is changing its racing schedule because of the extreme heat. Tomorrow's card will move to Monday, August 17th. Racing will start at 11:50. Saturday and Sunday's cards will also start earlier at 10 a.m. I'm Scott Fitzgerald.
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21: 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Here's Matt Jones.
1: So, Hans the lawyer has gained 200 followers, Shannon.
5: Yeah.
1: Not quite to 1,000 yet. We got to get it to 1,000. Just
5: he'll be.
2: He will by the end of this segment.
5: Yeah, by the end, by the podcast listeners and everything, by the end of the night, he'll be over 2,000.
1: You think so?
5: Yeah, I'm calling
1: Hans
5: it right now.
1: The lawyer. Now, people are finding old Hans the lawyer tweets.
2: Oh, boy.
1: He has some that are kind of mocking Mark Stoops.
2: Well.
1: And Rick, or maybe he's mocking Rick Pitino. I can't tell. It's one of the two.
2: Can you read it?
5: Well, we've got some of those ourselves, don't we?
1: I mean, that's true. To be fair, I got a lot of Rick Pitino and tweets as well. Yeah. One person writes, "Do me a favor. I don't want to wait all the show. Can you get Josh to quickly do his impersonations of the people on the show?"
22: Now here's Matt Jones. I hate everything. Ryan is here with Drew. Ryan, what's your favorite color?
23: I would say like purple.
22: Purple? That is the dumbest color I've ever heard. Why would you say purple? Drew, what do you think?
23: It's a pretty dumb color. Actually. I don't know.
1: That's really good.
5: Why are we even here? We can just leave and let them.
1: That is excellent.
2: Wow. Well done.
5: That's a really good Matt. Really good Matt.
1: And it's also that you did it with content that we would have done.
2: Yes.
1: I could totally see Ryan going purple and me going purple.
2: That's the dumbest color ever.
23: It is pretty dumb color.
1: You were saying something during the break about UK football that I think is you were concerned about.
23: Well, I'm like everybody. I'm so excited, and Will Stein is so exciting, and it's a different era for football. I always say instead of Georgia and Alabama having the 16 best offensive linemen in the country, including everybody below them, you know, they're third and second, get paid and go to Kentucky.

0: But don't you think you do that in part because you're of a generation where you grew up, we always stunk?
1: Absolutely.
0: So the idea that we could be good is foreign to you. But, you know, somebody that's 20 years old right now has seen some good years and doesn't necessarily, I mean, you grew up in the 80s. Like, we lost by to everyone every time.
1: Yeah. I mean, I saw Mark Higgs over the top four times. Tennessee, I thought we won that game.
0: Yeah.
1: You know, I was in a Texas sports bar for the game last year here against Texas.
0: Yes.
1: And I was screaming and cheering, and people were like, sit down. I go, don't worry, guy. You're fine. I've seen this 1,000 times.
0: It's not happening.
1: Yeah, I was like, dude, don't.
0: But maybe this is different. It is a completely different generation of football.
1: Of course.
0: Like, you can do things now. I mean, just look at Indiana. You can do things you couldn't have. Vandy last year. Even Missouri has had, I mean, those teams that he just mentioned on the call. You know, why not us? I mean, we've got what we've always asked for. We've asked for young whippersnappers with an exciting offense. We got a guy who went to games here. We've got good players. I mean, this is the best recruiting group. I would say we got to be careful. It was still like the 21st ranked portal class, but it's still for us.
1: I'm excited.
0: Yeah.
1: I'm just protecting myself, and I hope BBN protects us because we're the trendy pick against Alabama.
0: We are being the trendy pick. Yeah.
1: And
0: yeah.
1: I just worry. I was like, I've been here, man. There's levels to this. And if we get beat by 25, I don't want everyone to be like, oh, man.
0: That would be tough, because if you did get beat by a lot, Ryan, then the next week you go to A&M.
1: Which is going to be harder.
0: And then it's like, here we go.
2: I think there's some truth to what Josh is saying for the fan base that are kind of our age. You became a Kentucky fan. Like, how are we going to blow it this time? Mm-hmm. And I feel like that week two, that's going to be so much excitement, so much buildup for that game. Can we match it on the field? And I think a lot of us are still.
0: 992 for Hans the Lawyer. He's 8 away.
2: He'll get it.
1: Well, I say that might be the greatest in Commonwealth experience, fan experience.
0: I agree.
1: It'll be awesome. The lead up
0: to that game, you know, so
1: assuming we win the first.
0: So they have this thing at ESPN where they're like, they bring all people to Bristol for the week leading into the first game, right?
1: Right.
0: So I have to be up there that entire week to do the shows. We have to have a summit. I have to have a pop a shot contest against the Golics. I mean, there's all this stuff. But I said to him, I was like, I have to, and most of them people are staying through the NFL on Sunday. I was like, I got to go back. I was like, I can't miss Kentucky, Alabama.
1: Good call.
0: And they go, okay, but like, do you have to? I was like, I have to go back.
1: Yeah,
0: you know, I can't miss Kentucky at Alabama.
2: That week leading up to the game will be something we haven't seen in a long time. The excitement, the buildup. So, like Josh saying, though, can we match it on the field?
0: Well, I'm going to say yes, Shannon, until it happens. Like, until we don't, why not be optimistic?
3: Sure. We can't bring in our thoughts about the past teams because none of those guys that are here now have anything to do with those teams.
0: Yeah. And most of them weren't even on last year's team.
3: Right. So it's like starting completely over from scratch.
0: We're starting completely over, so, you know.
1: Hey, I'm very excited. I've been here, man.
0: You don't want to get hurt. I understand. Joey, go ahead, Joey.
4: Yeah, man, I was calling in on how Pope was talking to the Field of 68 about how his method's better than a GM. So, last year, all four teams that was in the Final Four – so they had GMs.
0: Yeah.
4: And another thing is, if you look at our recruiting, it's been very bad. And this year, okay, last year's team was not put together right. Okay. Yeah. And if you look at this year, we missed Plan A, Tyron Stokes, Robert Wright, Plan A, the kid that went to St. John's, Plan A. We had to take Plan Bs. Okay. And then if it wasn't for Milan Muncilovic dropping out of the NBA
0: draft, you're being a little unfair. You're being a little unfair. If it wasn't for the player we got that was great, you can't do that. I mean, if you want to criticize the Stokes and the Wright stuff, you're perfectly valid to do that. But what you can't do is criticize the Stokes and the Wright thing

0: And then when he gets Milan, who they wanted from moment one, that didn't fall into our laps.
1: Hang on just a second.
0: Shh. You have to give him credit. If you're going to give him blame. All right, hang on.
2: He's shushing you.
0: Well, he can shush me, but we can hit the button and he's gone.
2: It's like Mark Pope shushing Goose Givens last week at practice.
0: Oh, what? I'm just saying, I didn't mean to shush you, but I will say I did shush. I probably shouldn't shush. Yeah. But you can't, Josh, say, well, we lost out on our good guys and then we got lucky with the one we got. No, we got the one we got, right?
3: I mean, there's a counter argument to that.
0: Okay, well, make it. Go ahead, since he left.
3: You could say, I think things worked out great. You know, we got the guy great for Pope's system, right?
0: Yeah.
3: The best shooter, I don't know, we've seen in college basketball.
0: Could be the best
3: ever.
0: Shooter we've had.
3: Maybe.
0: One of the best we've ever had, yeah.
3: But you could say he missed out on so many people. He's the one that had enough money.
0: Okay, but that's what it is now.
3: I know. Well, if you're like, oh, and he got him. Well, yeah, he got him because he missed so many people.
0: I think I can say confidently that when the portal started, someone associated with the program said to me, perfect world, we get Stokes, Wright, and Milan. Or so they didn't get Stokes and Wright. So if you want to say, well, they got Alex Wilkins because they didn't get Wright, fair enough, right? If you want to say, but they wanted Milan, and they got him. So you have to give him credit for that. You can't say the real Pope is missing guys, and then when he gets a guy that was his top choice, you can't then not give him credit for that, right? And it can be because he had more money. That's fine. Do you think Tyron Stokes would have gone to Kansas if they didn't give him money? You think all these kids would have gone to Louisville if they didn't give him money? Like, money's part of it now.
3: I know, but I'm saying when it came down to that moment.
0: But he got him.
3: But he had more money than everyone because he missed on everybody else.
0: Oh, so you're saying if they had gotten the other people, he might not have had the money.
3: Yeah.
0: Well, but if he ends up with Mark Mitchell and Milan, which would be two of the top five guys in the portal.
3: Yeah. Oh, yeah.
0: He does deserve credit for that, right?
3: I was counter argument, but I'd be really excited. He's exactly what we need.
0: Yeah.
4: And it's crazy to get these guys this late in the game. Like I said earlier, you get Momcilovic in May and you maybe get Mitchell in August. That's crazy this late in the game.
0: Now, with that said, his original point before we got in the shushing contest is a valid one, which is something Mark said yesterday on Goodman Show. And I do want to talk about
4: the GM thing?
0: Because I did not like that.
4: Yeah.
0: And it reeks of some stubbornness that I'm worried about with Mark Pope. Because we've come from a couple coaches, three coaches, Cal, Stoops, and Mitch Barnhart, who've had that stubbornness trait. But we'll get to that at the break. I need an ad, Shannon. Do you have one? You didn't say.
2: Shady Rays.
0: Shady Rays. Yeah. Tomorrow we are at Shady Rays in Louisville.
4: Right.
0: You excited?
4: It's Oxmoor Mall.
2: That's right.
0: Yes.
4: Yeah. I always get them confused.
0: We went over it before the show.
4: Yes, that's why I knew it was Oxmoor Mall.
0: Oxmoor Mall, Shady Rays. If the weather's good, we'll be outside.
4: Yes, out on the sidewalk.
0: Otherwise, we'll be there in the mall. They have sunglasses. We'll be giving them away all the show. Their deals. It's a great place to go and get shades. You need some shades.
3: I don't wear shades.
0: Okay, thank you for that. ShadyRays.com. The promo code is KSR for 30%. But if you had shades, though, you know what you would want.
3: Yes, Shady Rays.
0: That's right. ShadyRays.com in Louisville tomorrow. We'll take a break and be right back. It's KSR.
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0: 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Banner holding Judd's in Rupp Arena.
1: Yeah, on Banner.
2: Hey, what are we going to do your day of the ox cord?
1: You're supposed to give me your song list.
0: It was. It was been today, and I forgot. We'll do it. Remind me, we'll do it next week. Because I'll be on remote, and I can sing.
3: Ashley was one of the biggest celebrity fans.
0: Yes, without question.
3: Yeah, and then I don't know what happened.
4: Like, she was the original celebrity.
0: Yeah, she was. Without question. Yeah. Bill Murray is wherever his son coaches. Right. I guess that's now BC.
4: Boston College.
0: Right? So that would be one. One person writes, I love Josh Hopkins, but he just said the craziest thing I've ever heard. He doesn't wear sunglasses. I've never known one person that didn't wear sunglasses.
3: I occasionally, but I just don't.
0: You don't get sun headaches?
3: No.
0: So you're just like immune to the sun?
3: No. Sometimes I'll bring it, like if I've got to be on a boat or something like that, but I just don't like them. Okay. Just if it's, I don't like them.
0: All right. Well, I won't make you wear them.
3: I feel like I'm trying to be cool.
1: It's very stereotypical for an actor to wear sunglasses.
3: That's true.
1: You know?
3: That's true.
4: Even inside.
3: Yeah.
0: Hans has got over 1,000.
3: Yeah. Easy.
0: Now, I just got sent something. Tomorrow, there is a Zoom link where people could watch the hearing. I'm not going to give it out because I don't want to be responsible
4: for crashing the system.
0: For crashing the system and having the city of Louisville and the court system get mad at me. But apparently it exists. And so if you're a sleuther out there, maybe you would be able to find it. But I'm not getting in trouble and sending out the Zoom link. But apparently,
2: don't they want people to watch it? Why else would they have it?
0: My guess is the Zoom link is for attorneys who
2: I
0: understand, but I don't know that everyone that logs in would be. That's just my guess, is they have a Zoom link so counsel who couldn't make the trip or whatever can watch. Mm-hmm. I do think it's probably open to the public, but they may not want everyone to know.
4: Tough call for you. You want to watch this Zoom link? Yeah, you got a show to do tomorrow at that time.
0: The lawyer in me says we're trying to keep this thing orderly. But the journalist in me is like, the public has a right to know, Josh.
3: Yes.
0: It's like the devil and the angel on your shoulder fighting. Mm-hmm, mm-hmm, mm-hmm. So, but maybe you can find it if you would like. By the way, the lawyers requested the delay. So this is not, I wouldn't read anything into it. The lawyers requested it.
4: We'll have Jack Pilgrim there to report live for us anyway.
0: That's right. 859-280-2287. All right. So Mark Pope with Jeff Goodman said, Jeff Goodman has been very critical of him not having a GM. And Jeff Goodman said, like, why don't you have a GM? And he said, basically, our system is better than having a GM. And he pointed to the fact that Louisville and Tennessee don't have GMs and got great portal classes too. Fair, but Louisville and Tennessee haven't won anything. You know, and the four teams that went to the Final Four all had GMs. It was very much, though, like, if you watch it, he was very much like, our system's better. And Jeff goes, well, tell me about your system. And he was like, proprietary information.
3: Well, I will say this. Mark Pope is a very smart guy.
0: He is.
3: So I don't, he could be detrimental, bullheaded. I don't know. But he certainly is a smart guy.
0: Like, so you're good with not having GMs?
3: No. But I'm saying Pope is a lot smarter than I. So.
0: Well, his premise was, he said something like, we got four people. Why do people think one person is better than four people?
4: And he's got a good argument right now. He got Momcilovic. Maybe get Mark Mitchell. Without a GM, he may have this awesome transfer portal class come in.
0: But do you think it's possible that one person, or let's say Kentucky, Louisville, and Tennessee, an odd threesome to be in the same?
4: It's true.
0: That they could be smarter than everyone else.
4: I guess it could work, but it seems like there's more people that are having success with the GM. And like you just said, all four teams went to the Final Four, all had a GM.
0: It is interesting, though, that the three most prominent teams without a GM are Kentucky, Louisville, and Tennessee.
4: Yep.
0: That's odd, isn't it?
4: Very odd. We heard Jay Blatt on this show said he's pro-GM.
0: How's that going to go? See how that plays out, too. Jerry, go ahead, Jerry.
5: Hey, Matt, you guys yesterday were talking about why the schools are starting in the middle of August. Up until the mid-70s, they were running from Memorial Day to Labor Day, but you had a series of really bad winters there in the mid-70s. The worst was 78. And like, when I was going to school in Boyd County, we were out 6 weeks. At one point, had 38 inches of snow in February, and we didn't even go into cancel spring break. and going on the weekend on Saturdays. We didn't get out of school until like the third week of June. And there's schools in the mountains that went to the end of June because they missed like 10 weeks of school. So they pushed
0: that. Well, that makes
5: sense. That was when they pushed that back to give them a little bit of break on the end, because they don't want schools going past like the first or second
0: week. So what's your football comment, Jerry? I know you got one.
5: Well, you know, we discussed before, I lived through 1982, and I was all hyped and excited about the new coach, the new team coming in, and they had a brutal schedule that was really unfair to play. And they end up winning, you know, not winning a game. And then the next year, famously, they went to a bowl game.
0: Yeah.
5: I think he's doing a great job. I think he has done everything he can do, but you know, we do have a new coach, new team, trying to get everything together, going against a brutal and unforgiving schedule.
0: We do. I appreciate
5: and
0: the call.
5: I think that,
0: do you think we're going to make a bowl?
3: No.
0: You don't?
3: No. I hope, but just the schedule's, what is it, second worst in the country?
0: Second to third.
3: It's brutal.
0: Now, you live in Austin. Will you go to the A&M game? Right there, right down there next to you.
3: I don't know. I went to A&M basketball game the COVID year. It was one of the last games we played. It's not that far, but not a very.
0: And you also have the Bengals. Remember, Kentucky and A&M on Saturday. Bengals play at the Texans on Sunday.
4: Oh, I didn't know the doubleheader down there like that.
0: Yeah, you can get if you're a Kentucky and a Bengals fan. I don't know why you wouldn't go. I mean, that's like if you're a Kentucky and a Bengals fan, you're not going to get a better setup than that.
4: Well, one of the callers earlier, he mentioned something. You know, if they can win that Missouri game and that South Carolina game and that Vanderbilt game, yeah, they can maybe sniff at a bowl game. But you got to get those.
0: You look at the back end of the schedule. As tough as the front end is. You got Missouri, South Carolina, Vandy, Florida, Louisville on the back end of the schedule. Those are winnable games.
4: Yeah, I mean, can you get to those?
3: Yeah. That makes me a little more. I didn't.
0: Because we've usually had the opposite. Easy, correct. Early, and tough.
4: Right.
0: Now we flipped it this year.
4: Yep.
0: So,
3: We steal a couple.
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11: news on Beyond Pelosi, a big shakeup at the White House. Caroline Leavitt leaving her post as press secretary at the end of the month to focus on taking care of her kids.
12: The president says Caroline will now be one of my top outside advisors and an influential voice within the Republican Party as we work to defy history and conclusively win the midterm elections.
11: Fox's Peter Ducey at the White House. Now, the Department of Homeland Security is going to provide electric shock gloves to immigration enforcement agents. Border czar Tom Homan told Fox.
13: So the glove is, you know, the latest thing they're looking at to help in situations. You've seen the videos in the past year and a half, the fights on the street where officers are overwhelmed. This would be a tool they can use to make someone compliant.
11: But the ACLU is calling all of this a recipe for harm to the public. 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
1: Welcome back. 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If you're just tuning in, the Mark Mitchell hearing is postponed until tomorrow. So we will still see if Kentucky adds another player. Remember, in his complaint, he only asked for the portal to be open until Tuesday. So if the hearing is not till Friday, that means he has to make a decision quick.
2: Things are going to happen pretty quick.
3: Good.
1: You know, so you might end up with, no matter what, by early next week, knowing if we've got another player or at least potentially have another player.
2: So, you know, was it smart on Mark Pope's spot to hold that roster spot open this whole time?
1: I've always thought they should hold it. Even if it wasn't this, it could be something a foreign player comes. I think holding a, in today's world, holding a spot opens very, plus it's 15 guys. That's like, we used to only have 12.
3: You could have some coach get a DUI and have to leave the school.
1: That's exactly right.
3: Entire team is.
1: Yeah, I mean, there was a long period where you could only have 12 scholarships. So they've expanded it to 15. So holding them, I think, is completely understandable.
2: I think people have viewed it as, well, he kept missing. That's why his roster spot open. Or was it a strategic move to keep that roster spot open?
1: I don't know. I mean, what was the last player he got? Hawthorne's brother?
2: Maybe.
1: Is that the last one they took? Maybe. Anyway, I think having a spot, and obviously it could end up paying off. All right, let's do a couple other things. Shannon, I thought this story had you written all over.
4: All right.
1: The Jeremiah Love, the running back for the Arizona Cardinals, third pick in the draft. Signed a contract that over the next few years will pay him $54 million. Most a rookie running back was ever made. He, to celebrate, bought a $300,000 Lamborghini for his girlfriend.
5: Chump change there. That's nothing.
2: Girlfriend?
1: Well, you say it's nothing.
5: Yeah.
1: $54 million. All right, 10% of that's going to his agent. So now we're down to $49 million.
3: And what's guaranteed?
1: For the rookies, I think most of it's guaranteed. Okay. Then you got taxes.
2: Taxes takes a big hunk.
1: So now we're down to probably $20 million, 23 over a number of years, right? But just bigger picture, I guess he can afford it, but are you buying your girlfriend a $300,000? Not wife, not yourself.
2: Yeah. Not your mom.
1: Not your mom, your girlfriend.
5: A lot of factors here. If this is girlfriend that I met 2 weeks ago, no. But if this is long term girlfriend, I'm going to marry this woman, then yeah, I think
1: I'm surprised. I thought you would not do
5: well,
1: that.
5: Again, it depends on who it is. I mean, you have girlfriends that you know aren't going to work out, and you know it's not a long-term thing, so no, you wouldn't then. But if you're planning on putting a ring on it, it's a good start to give her a Lamborghini.
1: Josh?
3: That is the dumbest thing I've ever heard in my entire
5: what,
3: life.
5: My take, or the fact that he bought the car?
3: Yes. I mean, see, I bet it's not in her name.
1: Well, yeah, we don't know.
3: That makes the story.
1: But
3: like,
1: let's say
3: it
1: is in her name.
3: Dumb. So dumb. It's dumb to buy one for himself right there.
1: Yes.
3: I mean, you just got this money. You need to do responsible. He needs better people telling him what to do and advising him, obviously. He's going to go full Antoine Walker. He's headed that way.
1: $300,000. If I understand what Shannon's saying, if you're going to marry, but I'm not doing it. Well, first of all, I'm not buying a $300,000 Lamborghini, period. But I'm certainly not buying it for someone who we're not married.
2: As soon as you told that story, I immediately thought, what did he do to screw? How did he screw up?
1: That's the way your mind goes, because that's what you would do.
2: Yeah, I screwed up. I got to buy my girl, keep her happy, a $300,000 car. That's stupid to begin with.
1: And presumably, if he bought her a $300,000 car, Shannon, he bought himself a car.
5: Sure.
2: Yeah.
5: He's driving that ballpark. Car. Yeah, he's probably driving her car,
1: too. So that means he's probably spending $600,000 on cars.
5: Still, he's got $20 million. $300,000's nothing. Can't take it.
1: I did not see Shannon. I did not see Shannon throwing around $300,000 on a Lambo for a woman.
5: You're not going to take it with you. You might as well spend it while you're here. Enjoy it.
1: Okay. Right? I am.
2: This is the biggest shock today, the Shannon.
1: I have to tell you, I've known you all so much that I generally know what people's opinions are. I would not have picked that for you.
5: Well, give me $20 million and I'll show you. I don't have $20 million, so I can say that.
1: Well, to Shannon's ladies out there, if he gets $20 million, you know what to expect.
5: There's no ladies.
1: Or lady.
5: Yeah, don't get me in trouble.
1: I meant just like in the abstract.
5: Yes, okay. Ladies. Thank you.
1: Did you see the picture of Paul Skeens?
3: No.
1: Look up right now the picture yesterday of Paul Skeens. I'm not even going to comment. Look up Paul Skeens, Livy Dunn Beach.
3: All right.
1: While you all are waiting, I want your reaction when you see that. Because remember, Paul Skeens has lost 5 miles an hour on his fastball. He was throwing 101 last year. He hasn't gotten a pitch over 96 in the last few months. What do we think?
5: He's got a dad bod going on for sure. I mean, yeah. Well, what's he doing? He's not training, it doesn't seem like.
1: I mean, that is dad bod-rific, right?
5: Oh, yeah.
1: Now, I'm not shaming the guy. He's still in better shape than most people, but he's dating Livy Dunn. Yeah. And she's right there next to him.
5: Well,
1: that's the epitome of SEC couples right there.
5: He probably bought her a $300,000 Lamborghini. That's why she's living.
2: That's an SEC couple.
1: That is an SEC couple at its finest right there.
2: Beer belly, no tan, walking with a beautiful lady.
1: Walking with someone in perfect shape who's like on the new edition of Baywatch.
2: Correct. I hadn't seen that picture, and now I'm feeling very uncomfortable.
5: Why are you uncomfortable? You got the same body.
1: Yeah, what are you uncomfortable about?
4: Does it make you feel all tingly?
2: Yeah.
5: I thought I was looking at Ryan.
2: I'm usually used to being the best-looking guy in the studio, but now Josh is here, so now I'm second-best guy.
1: Paul, on one level, good for Paul Skeens.
2: Amen.
5: Yeah.
1: Right?
2: Yep.
5: Yeah.
1: But it was sort of a, I guess baseball uniforms can hide it pretty well.
5: You would think, yeah. I mean, he's a starting pitcher for the Pirates. You would think that an athlete in the major leagues.
1: Number one pick. He still has a contract coming in the next couple of years. Where if he can get his velocity back up, he could become a set for life.
5: Yeah.
1: His
5: velocity went into his belly, his waistline.
2: I remember the first time I went into some major league baseball locker rooms, I was amazed how out of shape and unathletic a lot of these baseball players look like.
1: Really? Who? What were you doing in the locker room?
2: Interviewing players.
1: Like for the Reds?
2: Well, I was in Evansville working at the time, I think. We went to like some games to talk to Andy Bennis,
1: Who's Andy Bennis?
2: Pitch for the Cardinals. He's from Evansville.
5: Oh, yeah, Andy Bennis.
1: Oh, okay,
5: yeah.
1: You went to the Cardinals game. Okay, yeah. I remember vaguely.
2: I remember they were playing, I think, the Atlanta Braves.
1: So you thought they didn't have great bodies.
2: Marvin Freeman, former Atlanta Braves pitcher. I remember he had a big old beer belly.
1: You remember Marvin Freeman's beer belly.
2: They're so unathletic, a lot of these guys. And I think, there's another example.
1: Well,
5: pitchers, you only work once a week. So the other
1: now
5: time you're
1: you have to be in Hollywood. Are the men all in the shape that like people think they are?
3: I mean, I don't know. Yeah, I guess it's a aesthetic sort of profession.
1: But there are not ways to like hide it.
3: I mean, not if you take your shirt off. I mean, but
2: walk around to the beach with your shirt off.
1: You can't CGI it.
3: I mean, I see this picture. Look, it just says to me that he's not being very professional as far as for his team.
1: Like, well, he's lost 5 miles an hour in a year.
3: What I mean, like, there's something there. It's like back in when I was a kid, Ryan's right, there was a lot of fat baseball players, and all the golfers were fat.
2: Yes.
1: Yes.
3: Now
1: yes.
3: The golfers now are just
1: Tiger chains there.
3: Yeah,
1: that,
3: right? Jacked. Everybody's looking for the slightest edge because they're all 99.9th percentile athletes.
1: That's true.
3: So everyone's looking for the slightest edge to make a difference, and he's obviously...
1: He's going the other way.
3: You watch. Looking for the slightest edge.
5: This is going to be Travis Kelce now that he's married to Taylor Swift.
1: Oh, you think he doesn't? He doesn't care anymore.
5: Yeah, the dad bod. We talked about this yesterday.
1: Dad bod. Yeah.
5: Not worried about it.
1: All right. So you're the perfect person for this question. Yesterday on the article or on the ESPN show, we ended in a debate. Myron casually offhand said the biggest movie star in America was The Rock, and I vehemently disagreed. I said Tom Cruise, Leonardo DiCaprio, and he was like, no, The Rock. And I said, think about it. What's the last big movie The Rock's been in?
2: He's in that Milano now, the Disney movie.
1: It's not
2: movie.
1: The name of it. Moana.
2: Yeah.
1: But that's a cartoon. What's the last big hit that The Rock has been in?
2: Jumanji.
1: But the original, hasn't that been like a decade ago?
2: Maybe.
3: I mean, Rock, the Rock is on the other side. There was a point you could say if you were looking at box office numbers.
1: Was he
3: when there was a time when he was drawing the most, you know, he was in all these thriller, his type of movie
1: yes.
3: that draws a lot of people. But I don't think anyone would say he's wrong now for sure.
1: Okay,
3: even
1: good.
3: There was a time when there was, you could argue as far as revenue, but no, he is not. Tom Cruise is our guy.
1: Tom Cruise is the biggest movie star in America and probably has been for a long time.
3: Well,
1: right?
3: I think he's going to get a Lifetime Achievement Oscar in the next few years. And I think the place will stand and clap for him for 3 minutes.
1: Really?
3: Yeah. I think he's been there forever. He's given us the greatest, some great movies. He brought people back to the cinema with Maverick. Top Gun 2.
1: That's a really good point. Like, that was the first movie that got people to go back to the movies after COVID, right? It was like that, and then later Barbie and Oppenheimer.
3: And he held it. He didn't release it during COVID back. You know, they were trying to get him to. He said, nope, this is going to go.
1: Waiting for the theater.
3: Yeah, we're going to do this. He had that little preamble in the beginning, like, look, we flew these planes. Thank you for coming to the theater. People appreciated that. He's already had his downfall. You know, the Batman lived, you know, long enough to see you become the villain. He jumped on the couch and Oprah and everybody's like, he is insane.
1: Yeah. And he came back.
3: Yeah. And now he's back and people appreciate him and he's going to get some sort of lifetime Oscar. And people are going to just.
1: So is he the biggest movie star of our lifetime?
3: Yes.
1: Like who's the biggest movie star of all time? Like of all time in the history of movie, who's the biggest movie star?
3: I mean, I don't know. But at one point during our lifetime, Harrison Ford had made the most money.
1: Okay, so Harrison Ford. Who else would you say? Like, who's in the conversation? Harrison Ford.
5: Tom Hanks, I think, would be
1: one. Tom Hanks is a good one. He had that run. That was a really good one.
3: Yeah.
1: Maybe like De Niro.
3: Yeah, I mean, there was, you know.
1: In the 70s and 80s, yeah.
3: Yeah.
1: Marlon Brando, if you go back farther than that.
2: You have to. Jack Nicholson.
3: Yeah,
5: Clint Eastwood. Yeah. If you're going
1: Clint Eastwood back. For a genre, Clint Eastwood is a big one.
5: And longevity. I mean, he's still doing stuff in his 90s.
1: That's true.
5: Yeah.
1: All right, what's the biggest female movie star? Like that you put them on and you know people will go cause it's them.
3: At one point, Liz Taylor was
1: okay.
3: Yeah, that's a good call. We're going back now. I know
1: there was a period. It wasn't very long, but wouldn't Julia Roberts have been that for a period of time?
3: That was one of the movies where I realized I went, oh, that is a movie star.
1: Which one?
3: The Pretty Woman.
1: Pretty Woman.
3: I was like Star Wars was sold out or something, and so we went to Pretty Woman kicking and screaming, and I left there like, that was beautiful. Oh my gosh. And when she showed up and just smiled, it was like, oh, there you go.
1: Yeah,
3: that was one of the most. That was one of the most like movie star making roles in history.
1: But you would agree with me, not The Rock today.
3: No.
2: Not The Rock.
3: He's way off.
1: Yeah, I agree. So Tom Cruise and then Leo?
3: Yeah.
2: I mean, think you'd have to.
1: Yeah. I mean, Shannon, any movie Leo's in, I'm going to go.
2: It's a hit.
1: Right?
2: Yeah. It's also a hit.
5: Have you seen a bad movie that he's ever done? I haven't.
1: I think of all the actors in modern history, Leo's the only one that doesn't have a bad movie.
3: That could be right. He's
1: He doesn't put out a bad movie. Even if his movie's not great, it's good.
3: He has been the best at choosing roles, and he knows he never got suckered into doing rom-com. You know,
1: that would be hard to see him even doing.
3: Yeah. And then you know he was pitching it forever, and he's like, no, but then he's always attached himself to great directors.
1: And he started on Growing Pains.
3: Yes.
1: That's what's crazy is he started with Kirk Cameron on Growing Pains. 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
8: 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Here to come in, 175-2. I am 200 down, down and count it. 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
15: They're gonna put me in the movies. They're gonna
1: make welcome back, Kentucky Sports Radio. All right, some good suggestions. Denzel.
16: Oh, yeah.
1: Yes. Again, there was a period. Now, the problem with Denzel is he's been in a lot of bad stuff. Like, he's been in a lot of really good stuff, but then he'll do, like, a movie like Maximum Velocity.
16: Yeah, and you're like, he's made his money, too. Yeah, he's...
1: Yeah, and so it's like, what about Marilyn Monroe for a few years?
16: Oh, I was not alive, but I would assume yes.
1: Yes.
16: She's a legend anyway.
1: Sylvester Stallone.
16: Yes.
17: For sure.
1: For a period.
17: Sure.
1: Arnold for a period. Oh, Arnold Schwarzenegger, uh-huh. Yeah.
16: Undoubtedly.
1: Robert Redford.
16: Yes.
1: A little older. Is this a new thing? Somebody just wrote me that Kentucky is going to play Wichita State.
17: Yeah, Corey Price sent that during the break. They're working out a deal to play a home-and-home with Wichita State.
1: A home-and-home?
17: I think that's what Corey
1: said. We're not going to Wichita State, are we?
17: Let me read you what he said here.
1: Kentucky, Rocco Miller from, yeah, Rocco Miller. Uh-huh. Who's Rocco Miller?
17: I don't know.
1: Rocco Miller from bracketeer.org.
17: We're on an agreement to play this season at Rupp Arena.
1: Okay, so it would just be at Rupp Arena.
17: Right.
1: Okay. So Kentucky and Wichita State. Well, would you like that as the final home game?
16: I mean, I guess they're trying to do something nice and out of conference for us, but...
1: I mean, that's better than...
17: Bryant, Northern
1: Arizona.
17: Problem
1: for Wichita State, though, is like, that's the kind of game you could lose, but doesn't help you if you win.
17: Mm-hmm. You're right.
1: But we have a history with them, obviously. Yeah. We played them in the NCAA tournament twice in the last decade.
16: It ain't sexy.
17: 2014, yeah, we played them. And 2017 was the other one.
1: Yeah, we played them with that. So 2014 is obviously 2014 is one of the better NCAA tournament games of all time.
16: Yes.
1: It gets forgotten because of all the Harrison shots later on. Mm-hmm. But that was... That was as tense a game. And what was great about that game is it just went back and forth, back and forth. Both teams were balling.
16: Yeah.
1: You know, they had what?
17: I'll finish your story. I'll say mine.
1: Well, they had Ron Baker.
17: Yeah.
1: Clay Anthony Early. And
17: Fred VanVleet
1: and his band with the beat. And then we, of course, had the Twins and Randall and all that. That was such, that's a great game. There's a highlight thing on YouTube, which is the highlights of that game, both teams. It's like you, the plays people were making, you just cannot believe how good it was.
17: And then James Young comes on this show and admits he forgot the play coming out of the timeout.
1: Have you
17: he
1: ever
17: got
1: heard
17: the
1: that?
17: Ball. Forgot what to do with, so he just shot it.
1: I go, yeah, what did Cal draw up? And he was like, I just forgot, so I shot.
17: I just forgot. They passed me the ball. Passed me the ball, so I just shot it, and it went in.
1: That's the thing, Josh. We put so much stock into thinking about these guys and what they do, and then sometimes it's just like, I forgot.
17: I forgot mm-hmm. to play coming out of the
1: Radio timeout. Radio Ron, how are you, Ron?
18: Well, good morning, Matt. I am great for a somewhat elderly gentleman. Last week, Matt, I was training for the Senior Olympic Track and Field Games held once again at Transylvania. And as I was running, I heard your voice. And I met a guy walking his dog with a transistor radio in hand. I said, is that Matt Jones you're listening to? He said, yeah. And then he said, by the way, would you be Radio Ron? And I assured him I was. And he said, well, I've been wanting to meet you because I remember your early calls to KSR in the early days, and I saw you on KSTV. So I shook his hand, Matt, and I said, what do you think about Matt and Myron? He said, well, I think they're hitting it out of the park.
1: Well, that's nice. Very nice. That's very nice. Yeah. Ron, tell Josh how old you are.
18: I am 91, Josh. I'm a former actor. I tried my luck in New York and Hollywood, and I was in 14 movies, but I turned tail and came home and had a 40-year career in radio.
16: Well, I believe it with that voice.
1: 91 years old.
16: My mom's 91.
1: How many events are we playing in the Senior Olympics?
18: 10 events. I'm a decathlete. 10 events.
1: Wait, hang on just a second. Wow. You're doing the decathlon. What are the 10 events?
16: That's amazing.
1: Oh, no, you're not doing the decathlon. You're just doing 10 events. Okay, got right?
18: That's right. I'm just
1: doing
18: 10 events.
1: Because I can't see you with a pole vault. I just can't.
18: No, absolutely not. But I'll quickly name them. I'll be running the 50, the 100, 200, 400, 800 meters, shot put, discus, javelin, long jump, and triple jump. And I will be...
1: Ron, hang on. You're doing the triple jump?
18: You bet. Where you land on one foot, then the other foot, and then jump into the sand pitch.
5: I gotta see this.
1: I love it. How far can you jump in the triple jump?
18: Oh, I can do about 7.5 feet. That's not very much, but
1: I think it's more than any other 91-year-old will be able to do. So where do you practice the triple jump?
18: I have a little pit here in the apartment complex where I go down. People think I'm crazy, but I'm running, and I'm jumping as far as I can. So I practice here in Louisville.
1: So you're like in Louisville. Are you in like a senior living center?
18: Yes.
1: So you're in a senior living center, and you have a triple jump pit in the living center?
18: Yeah, it's kind of self-made, if you will. But I use it, and some of the other 70- and 80-year-old guys come out and watch me, and they shake their head. I say, well, I'm going to keep it up.
1: Well, good luck. Good luck with the events, and good luck with the triple jump, and it was nice to hear from you.
18: Well, I'm going to come and see you guys tomorrow. That's
1: good. That'll be great. That'll be great.
5: Jump. Yeah.
1: Yes. Well, I tell you what, would you like to do a 50-meter race against Ryan?
18: Yes, I would love to because he's always talking about his speed in the, shorter races.
5: If he got beat by a 91-year-old, we would never want to hear the end of it.
1: I think that would be fun at Shady Rays, Ryan versus Ron.
17: I'm going to smoke you, Ron.
18: Oh,
1: bring it on.
18: Looking forward to it, Ryan. I hope we're outside.
1: Bring your headband. Bring your headband, because I know you wear a headband when you run, and we will tomorrow That's have right. Ryan versus Ron.
18: Okay, that sounds great, guys. Nice right. to meet you,
16: you
18: guys.
16: Nice to meet you.
1: There
16: Radio
1: we go.
16: Ron.
1: Appreciate the call.
16: Pleasure.
17: Don't we wish when we're 91 years old, we can compete in events?
5: I just hope to live to be 91 years old. 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
16: 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I love the show.
1: You sound a little bit like Audrey Hepburn there.
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1: 859-280-2287. 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
1: Congressman Hal Rogers, representing Kentucky's 5th Congressional District, has announced over $30 million in federal funds to rehabilitate critical water and sewer infrastructure across 8 counties in southern and eastern Kentucky. The massive USDA grants include $10 million to replace flood-damaged water plants in the city of Jackson, damaged from the 2022 floods, and several water storage system renovations from Beattyville to Moorhead. Rehabilitation work is seen as essential to enabling regional economic development. In Madison County, 36-year-old Tiffany Madsen faces felony wanton endangerment and criminal abuse charges after Berea police discovered 4 young children and 8 animals surviving in deplorable conditions at a local residence. The victims were safely removed from the disheveled home, which lacked running water and was covered in garbage. In Frankfort, the Kentucky State University Board of Regents has officially renewed the contract of embattled President Kofi Akpo for 3 more years. The reappointment comes despite the National Alumni Association recently passing a stark vote of no confidence in his leadership due to deep financial challenges and a dispute over legislation that would convert the school to a polytechnic institution. In Ohio County, Sheriff Adam Wright is warning families to rigorously inspect their children's mobile devices as a record caseload of 36 online child exploitation and sextortion encounters has strained investigators and prompted plans to expand the department's force. And in Lexington, a Fayette County circuit judge has denied a temporary job reinstatement request for former public school budget director Ann Sampson Grimes. Grimes filed a lawsuit arguing the school board illegally dismissed her without a written reason or a hearing. But Judge Thomas Travis ruled the case must proceed in court before any injunction can be granted. I'm Travis Laird.
0: This is the Kentucky News Network.
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1: 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At KY Sports Radio on Twitter. One person writes, Matt, I would say that Meryl Streep was the biggest movie star. We were talking about this. Meryl Streep, I think, is arguably the greatest female actress of all time. But I don't know that I think of her like as a movie star in the sense of like people go, I got to go see her, the new Meryl Streep movie.
2: Yeah, she's...
1: But she is maybe the greatest actor. I mean, she's won the most... I think she's won the most Academy Awards of all time.
2: So she has. She's undoubtedly a great actress. I don't know that she opens a movie and no one be like, Meryl Streep and The Rock.
1: I saw a movie of hers, Shannon, just last week. The River Wild.
2: Oh,
1: it was her and Kevin Bacon, and they were going whitewater rafting.
3: Wow. Really? Sorry, I missed that one.
1: Well, I mean, it was not like it was. It wasn't just they were doing it for fun. The river was out of control. It was wild.
2: How'd they name that movie?
3: The Wild River.
4: Kevin Bacon was big for his time. He was a good one.
1: Of course, he's been in everything.
4: Yeah.
1: Right? Like, yeah.
5: We talked about during the break. For a while, Ashley Judd, I think, was the female that you would go see a movie for when she was in.
1: Yeah, but she was in, like, the same movie five times.
5: Yeah.
1: Like, she would be on a hill, and Morgan Freeman would be chasing her into the fog.
2: Mm-hmm.
1: That's true. There were, like, three or four versions of that movie over the years.
5: But everybody went to go see them.
1: They did. We loved Ashley Judd's movies. 859-280-2287. So Wichita State, reports are, would be the game. Do you consider that a marquee game?
5: Well, for this schedule, yes. Normal situations, no. I mean, our best non-conference home game is Louisville. Outside of that, it's now Wichita State, and then Bryant, and then Northern Arizona. So it's just not that high-profile non-conference Rupp Arena Saturday afternoon in December game. We don't have those anymore.
1: Yeah. We don't, but we also have – we play a lot of good teams. But they just – the reality is nowadays they can make more money playing the games outside of Rupp Arena. Which that used to not be the
5: case.
1: Because they can schedule. The thing you have to remember is ESPN owns all inventory when Kentucky plays at Rupp. So the game is on ESPN and it is required to. And UK promises to ESPN so many non-conference games a year. But then the other games, UK can sell them separately. Just like Duke did with Amazon.
5: Right.
1: Remember? So because of that, they can make more money. So Kentucky could play, you know, when they play in the CBS Classic, they get an amount of money that doesn't go through the SEC deal, and it goes directly to Kentucky, and they don't have to split it with the rest of the people in the SEC. And that's why they do it.
2: I mean, yeah, business, follow the money.
1: I mean, the Duke-Amazon deal will be the model that teams do in the future. Kentucky will

0: I think that's what will happen. And it has to be on a neutral court, because if it was at Rupp, it would have to be on ESPN.
1: So do you think the university has an obligation to their fans that are buying these season tickets to make the home schedule better?
0: On one level, yes. But on the other level, and I think, Josh, you would agree with this, the biggest obligation is you got to win.
2: Yeah.
0: And I think they think that raising the revenue is how you win.
2: Well, that's true. I mean, but to Ryan's point, that's a marquee game for the schedule, but it's not very sexy.
0: No. But just so I don't know what the amount of games it is that they promise ESPN. But you have to remember, like, one game's going to be Louisville from now on.
1: Right.
0: I think the Champions Classic's not going anywhere.
1: Right.
0: So really we have like four games to play with. Three games, really. We've committed to this Indiana series, right? You have the CBS Classic. And then what's our other game? Oh, SEC-ACC Classic is committed to. So really you have two games to play with. Mm-hmm. And I think Kentucky's going to just say, what's the most amount of money we can make on those two games?
2: Sure.
0: And that's what it is.
1: Wichita State does nothing for me to move the needle. But yeah, that's what we got.
0: But you'd rather play them than Bryant.
1: Absolutely.
0: Yes. And I think that's what's happening. Justin, go ahead, Justin.
3: Hey, Matt. I was just curious on the actors. Did anybody mention Leonardo DiCaprio or Tom Cruise?
4: Were you listening to the show?
0: I mean, those were the first two we mentioned. Yeah.
3: Okay, my bad. I'm so sorry.
0: That's okay. Okay. Listen, Shannon's being mean. I'm the one that's patient with the caller. No, Shannon gets not. Mean. He's shushing people. Liar. I understand. Not everyone can listen to the whole show. So Shannon
3: exactly.
0: Is. Yeah, exactly. See, I'm sorry. I'm going to just apologize about Shannon. Yeah, Shannon, stop being a butthole.
3: Yeah, come on, man. But I'm a first-time caller. Long-time listener. I really appreciate you guys.
0: Thank you very much. Thank you. See, that's what happens. Thank appreciate the call, Shannon. If you're kind to the caller.
4: Well, that's the first for
0: and
4: you.
0: And you don't cut them off.
4: When are you ever kind?
0: And you let them make a mistake. These are all things you can learn.
4: Okay, yeah. That's the first. First time you've never. If I didn't say that, you were about to say it. Be honest. Yeah, okay, there you go. You were about to say the same thing.
0: All right, so UK, someone figured out yesterday. Remember, we talked about a few weeks ago, a couple months ago, UK was selling fan experiences to players. Well, yesterday, a Twitter account found the cost of the experiences because they've gone on sale.
1: Okay.
0: And amongst the many experiences available, one of which is you could pay $285 to run out on the field with the team at the football game.
1: Wow. That's it?
0: $285. I feel like that's cheap.
1: I think there are a ton of season ticket holders that we're going to run that will take advantage of this with their kid. They'll buy two. Me and my kid, we're going
0: to
1: do it.
0: I mean, $285 is a lot of money. I'm not saying it's not a lot of money, but to run out on the field with the team?
1: Yes.
0: Like if they...
1: Like, for example, can you pick the game? I want to do the Alabama game.
0: Well, I think right now the only one on sale is Youngstown State. So I don't know if they're going to do like Alabama.
4: Perfect. Okay. Let's send Ryan out with the team. That would be great. Great content. I mean, can you imagine Ryan? Give him a little flag to carry.
0: But Josh, I would think a lot of people would do that. Don't you?
2: Yeah. I mean, in reality, it's going to be you holding your four-year-old running in the back. You know, the whole team's already on the sideline by the time you come out.
0: They're probably not going to put you at the front.
2: No, even your kid will get run over.
4: Yeah.
2: And yeah. So trampling. There's legal things you have to think about. But
0: you can't just have children out there getting trampled by the football team.
2: So the reality is probably a little less glamorous than one would think. But still, just to have an 11-year-old down there with all the players down there is enough. I think it's a great deal.
0: A guy sent me a tweet that he had bought for $200. I don't know why $285 is the magical amount.
4: Very specific amount. You would think
0: it's a very specific amount.
4: Round up to 300, people would still buy it.
0: Yeah, for $285, he is going to be part of the coin toss at the beginning of the game against Alabama.
1: Really?
0: Yeah, he's going to walk out with the players. For the coin toss.
1: Is there only
0: and just, it was $285.
1: Just one guy? Or can more fans do this?
0: I don't know. I mean, there's a whole website of them.
4: Yeah. You walk the coin out.

0: out. Imagine you had the responsibility and you lost the coin somehow.
1: But I, again, sometimes they put that coin toss on television.
0: Yeah.
1: I'm kind of shocked it's only $285.
2: Seems those, very affordable.
3: Those are going to be bought up right now that people hear this. They're going to go buy these things up.
1: So are we just going to have like...
3: Bill Jenkins?
1: I mean, are we just going to have like fans doing everything?
0: Yeah.
1: All right, you get to hold the chains. You know?
0: As long as they're not calling plays like they are in Akron.
1: Well, right now, also on that site, for $200, you can be out on the field during warmups. That's not even, I mean, $200, you could go for every game. Every game is on that site right now.
3: Really?
1: You can go for the Alabama game, go be out on the field for $200.
3: It can be cheaper than a ticket. You just pay for that.
1: That's true. It may be cheaper than a ticket.
2: Yeah. Is all your concessions?
1: Where's your seat on the field?
3: Yeah.
2: By the time you pay for parking and concessions, you've already spent $200. So might as well be on the field.
1: Do you think this cheapens everything? Because like this is one of my topics they're making us do for ESPN today, and I'm gonna argue it's cool. I think Myron's gonna argue that it cheapens everything. But do you think it cheapens everything that for $285 you can run out with the team?
2: I don't think it does, but I'm thinking as a Kentucky football fan, maybe the people in Alabama view it differently, but for Kentucky football fans, I think it's a great fan experience that people can afford.
1: But you do have to limit it. Like, we can't have 500 people running out with the team.
3: No.
2: Why not?
0: Is this a Jay Batt thing that he put in, or was this there before?
1: I'm not sure if it was there before or not. I don't know.
0: Seems like something he would do.
1: The coin toss thing is fascinating to me.
0: Kind of
1: like you're
0: going to
1: walk out there with the coin and they're like, here's Rick.
0: He's got the coin.
3: He's not going to flip it, right? He's just going to walk out with.
1: He has the coin and he has $285.
2: Gives it to the referee.
1: But there was a bunch of stuff on there. I mean, there's a bunch of stuff. It's like, I think there's one you get to be part of the pregame prayer.
2: Yeah.
0: Ryan would be good with that. He just did the prayer for Billy's wedding.
1: Oh, no. Ryan would be trying to tell jokes right before the LSU game.
0: Yeah.
2: Is there one for, like, Holder on extra points?
1: Yeah, I need to pull up the thing. But, like, a lot of these are on sale right now. Nick Rouse just put out yesterday the link to it so that you could actually find the actual link. Because these are on sale as we speak. They had talked about this before, but they didn't have a link to buy it. Okay, here we go. Here's the page. And it's Big Blue Experiences. So, for instance, for Youngstown State, you can be part of the pregame My Old Kentucky Home with the band, $285.
0: You going to sing it or play?
2: Are you on the field?
0: On the tuba?
1: I guess, yes. Pregame field access, $200. Run out with the Wildcats for team introductions, $285. A video board message that can say happy birthday or I love you, $171.
0: There'd be a lot of those.
1: You can propose to your significant other for $571.
2: Where's the proposal at?
1: You can be on the field with the band during the halftime marching band performance for $285.
0: Oh, my God. That's going to be chaos because they're very synchronized and everything, and they're going to have doofuses out there just running in between the marching band.
3: This is already tedious.
1: You think so?
3: I'm like, okay.
1: Okay, for the Alabama game, for $571, you and a guest can walk on the field during the third quarter for the light show with the fans.
3: Way to go.
0: So depending on the game, the price goes up, it sounds like.
1: Well, some things are already sold out,
0: it sounds like
1: some of these games. But it's kind of...
2: I love it. I love the fact they're trying to, you know, reconnect with the fans a little bit, doing things like this.
1: Oh, wait a minute. I'm sorry. Delivering the coin is only $171.
2: Oh, and it's still available?
1: Well, Alabama sold out. You can do it for South Alabama.
0: I want to deliver the coin for South Alabama. How much? $170?
1: $171 to deliver the coin for South Alabama.
3: You want to make some money, have them run out with the basketball team.
1: Oh, my goodness. Can you imagine if you could run out with the free throws?
0: Weren't we doing a thing where you could do like a handshake with the guys? Wasn't that last year?
1: Yes, we did do that. Yeah. They did do that last year. Yes.
2: Handshake line.
1: Yeah. Well, there you go. 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
0: December 21st.
1: You want me to buy you for Christmas and your birthday? You get to go give the coin for the South Alabama game?
0: Maybe. We look at the date on that and see if I can make it.
1: Yeah. All right. We'll be right back.
0: All right. To talk to Matt Jones and the crew, call the Clark's Puppin' Shop phone line at 859-280-2287 or 1-800-606-4263. 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
1: I do like this song.
14: I give you a ring.
1: a good one.
0: Georgia Satellites.
1: Georgia Satellites, is that right?
0: Yep.
1: 859-280-2287. They're doing the College Hoops Marathon again.
0: Love it.
2: Good.
1: 24 yes. straight hours of basketball. Field Great. Of 68's doing it, including one team playing at 3 a.m.
2: Love it.
1: You like that?
2: I love it. I love the
1: If you were a coach, Josh, of one of these little small schools somewhere, would you play in the 3 a.m. game?
3: Of course. Of course. The kids would be ecstatic.
2: To be on ESPN?
3: Yeah.
1: It's not on ESPN.
2: Oh, is it not?
1: It's on YouTube.
0: Oh, well, that's a little different.
1: Yeah. It's not on ESPN. It's on YouTube.
3: Fine print on that.
1: It's fieldof68.com.
0: You had to pull an all-nighter. Yeah.
1: I mean, I do wonder how many people are watching at 3 a.m.
2: True.
3: I bet the students love it.
1: Well, but it's not on campus. It's in, Rock Hill, South Carolina.
3: This is all just downhill.
0: It sounded good on the surface, and then you start getting into
1: details.
0: Yeah,
1: if it was on campus at 3 a.m. on ESPN, now we're talking.
3: There's going to be a lot of...
1: But it's on YouTube in Rock Hill, South Carolina.
3: A lot of sneaker squeaking.
1: Yeah. But there'll be people watching it. There'll actually probably be more people watching it than if you just played on a regular Saturday because people won't be distracted by other things.
3: Like sleep?
1: I think gamblers will do it.
3: Yeah.
1: Like people who want to gamble. Yeah. I think like if it's you're playing at 3 a.m., a night owl on the West Coast.
2: That's what they get some West Coast teams, don't they? Because their fan bases may stay up.
1: Yeah. I mean, it's a...
0: I feel like you get more views on like ESPNU. On a Saturday than you would at 3 a.m. on YouTube.
1: Maybe, but maybe these are teams like they can't get on ESPN.
3: They should have Hawaii play.
2: There we go.
3: You know?
1: Yeah. So let me, you want me to read you the thing? Here's who's playing. Well, I can't get it pulled up. But I feel like this would still be, it's okay. Midnight, it starts at midnight. High Point, Liberty.
2: High Point is right there by Rock Hill.
1: And so is, and Liberty's not far, right? Okay. In Virginia. So, like, they may get a crowd. But 3 a.m. is Grambling, Northern Illinois.
0: Nobody's staying awake for that. Even Grambling fans are going to bed.
1: 6 a.m. is Appalachian State versus Merrimack.
0: I'll be up. So, I might turn it on.
1: Winthrop, Queens is 9 a.m. Then Murray State plays at 11:30 a.m.
0: During the show. Yeah.
2: During our show.
1: UTEP, Northern Kentucky at 2. UAB, McNeese State at 5:30. And Furman, Bethune, Cookman at 8.
3: When do they start playing on the TV?
0: That's a good question.
2: Are all the games on YouTube?
1: All the games are on YouTube.
3: This is 24 hours. What?
1: Well, this is just, I mean, this is for the opening day marathon. It's a Field of 68 marathon, so they're putting it on the Field of 68 YouTube.
3: Okay. Yeah, I'm not paying attention. Gotcha. So the 68's doing.
2: The fact that Murray State and Northern Kentucky are both playing, we'll get some people watching.
1: So, I mean, the 11:30 Murray State. The question is just, if you were Grambling or Northern Illinois, and would you play at 3 a.m.?
0: Not on YouTube. No. We could do this with KSR. Send Mario out with a camera, put it on YouTube. At 3 o'clock in the morning, and we could just live stream it. It's not a whole lot of difference here.
1: But yeah, they're doing it.
2: Is it just a live stream, or will there actually be announcers?
1: No, there'll be announcers. Okay. They have announcers. I think you could get Jeff Goodman and Rob Doster.
0: You get the
2: for 24 hours.
1: I think it's cool they're doing it.
0: Yeah, they're trying.
1: And you all are being negative on something that might be cool, right?
3: I'm glad they're doing it. I'm not going to tune in.
1: You have no interest in.
3: No.
2: You just got to hope like the Northern Illinois fans, students will have a big party and game watch party or something at 3 a.m.
0: They're doing it. You're not going to watch it. I understand.
1: Yeah. All right. Tomorrow we are at Shady Rays in Louisville. DraftKings, you bet $5, you can win up to $200 in bonus bets. I'll start with you, Josh, for DraftKings. The biggest spread in the NFL preseason is tonight. Lions and Bengals. Bengals are a 7-point favorite at home against the Lions. I don't understand why. Who you got?
3: Bengals. Okay. There you go.
1: To cover the 7. How about you, Ryan?
2: I think the Bengals coach said he was going to play his starters.
0: That's right.
1: Even including starters, Joe Burrow?
2: I think to start the game, they're going to go with their starters and play them.
0: So their starters versus the Lions' third string, and they're only a 7-point favorite?
2: I'm sure their starters won't play the whole game, but I think, didn't he say?
1: So who you got?
2: I'm going Bengals.
1: What about you, Shane?
0: Lions.
1: Lions cover the set.
0: Yeah.
1: They are not leaving Joe Burrow out there
2: People are throwing it all over the place.
3: You're a fool to bet on a preseason game.
1: Without question.
3: Yes.
1: But we had to pick a game for draft.
3: Right. Well, but even though the real gamblers know something.
1: They must. Josh, it was great to have you here.
2: Yeah,
1: Thank you very much. And we will, I'm sure, see you again soon. All right.
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18: Fox News, I'm CJ Papa. Key reading on inflation focused on prices. The wholesale level is out this morning.
19: The producer price index for July suggests inflation remained tame at the wholesale level. The PPI was flat after a decline in June reflecting lower energy prices, though oil and gasoline prices were elevated in July.
18: Fox's Ginny Cassola. U.S. Ambassador to Israel Mike Huckabee says the U.S. Embassy stepped in, rejecting claims the U.S. did nothing when a Palestinian family was harassed in a West Bank settlement. He called those responsible Israeli terrorists. The Fox weather forecast calls for clearing today in Des Moines for day one of the Iowa State Fair.
20: This year, we've got a brand new exhibit under the grandstand about America 250. So lots of things for you to see and do.
18: 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And don't forget to check out the 600-pound butter cow. 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

0: Quite the story about Fancy Free right there, and I love the way they're singing about it, too. There you go, Oak Ridge Boys helping us out and winding down that set. They say the average mother says this 10 to 12 times each and every month. What is it? Clean your room. Oh, I thought that'd be at least 20 or 30, but no, they say on an average, those moms saying it 10 to 12 times every month. As a parent, you moms out there, how many times do you think you say it per month?
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10: Here's your classic country 106.9 forecast. Cloudy skies with a few peaks of sun this afternoon with a slight chance for storms. Daytime highs approaching 88. Mainly cloudy skies expected with fog in spots tonight. Chance of thunderstorms. Lows dip down to about 71. A blend of clouds and sun with fog early tomorrow. Slight chance of thunderstorms. 91. In the Wolf 106.9 Weather Center, I'm meteorologist Paul Trombley. Currently 84.
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0: I think we got a pretty good idea who that might have been right there. Somebody Lied. Ricky Van Shelton sounded mighty fine. Unique style and sound of his for sure. In a moment or two, got to be strong enough to bend. Tanya Tucker leading us that direction. And Charlie Pride going to be waiting in the wings for you.
1: The Wolf.

0: Well, you talk about a heartbreaker right there. When She Cries, Restless Heart, sounding mighty fine. Doesn't matter what they're singing or playing, I'm listening. Heads Carolina, tails California, going that direction with Jody Messina in a moment or two. And if I can get some more in for you right after her, I'll try my best for sure. You can count on that and take it to the bank.
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0: Here's your classic country 106.9 forecast. Cloudy skies with a few peaks of sun this afternoon with a slight chance for storms. Daytime highs approaching 88. Mainly cloudy skies expected with fog in spots tonight. Chance of thunderstorms. Lows dip down to about 71. A blend of clouds and sun with fog early tomorrow. Slight chance of thunderstorms, 91. In the Wolf 106.9 Weather Center, I'm meteorologist Paul Trombley. Currently, it's 86 degrees.
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Darling, I've wasted a lot of years not seeing the real you. But tonight your beauty is shining through. And I never took the time to let you know. So before he takes you away, please let me say.

0: Welcome back to our pregame chat with Reds manager Terry Francona. Tito, when you have a tough game offensively like they did yesterday, especially coming off a game where it looked like you had some really good situational hitting, I know this is a crazy game, but isn't it, do you ever sit back as long as you've been in this game, scratch your head and go, how does it happen this way on one day and then the exact opposite on the next?
1: I find myself scratching my head a lot. But in our game, so the momentum is so often attributed to the next day's pitcher, and it happens a lot. You can be feeling really good about yourself and somebody can dominate you, or it can go the other way too.
0: Speaking of the next day just got an hour earlier. When you're trying to game plan, guys have their routines. You find out when you get to the ballpark that the game's going to be moved up an hour. How much does that change things?
1: You know, it's weird because we're such a creature of habit. So everybody's hustling now. Everybody's meetings moved up and things like that, and you're rushing around a little bit. But it won't affect if we win or lose. I mean, Abbott was fine with it. I think we're fortunate. He's the one pitching today because he just said, okay, whatever, which is really good. Nobody's trying to mess with us. They're trying to get the game in so we don't have to come back. So I hope they're successful.
0: You talk about, you know, Abbott, but from a hitter standpoint too, they're such creatures of habit as well as pitchers. A lot of times they like to get their work in the cage. Does the fact that it was already a day game almost help a little bit, and that, you know, you probably weren't going to take batting practice on the field or any of that anyway?
1: Everything would have been done in the cage today anyway. And sometimes, like, a show and go can be good. You know, I mean, we got a lot of baseball we're playing right now. Sometimes that actually works to your benefit.
0: With Abbott, you've seen this lineup a couple days in a row. How's he go out and have success against these guys today?
1: Well, they sat some of their lefties, which, you know, I wasn't sure if they would or not because they got a couple good ones. They got a good lineup. They got a potent lineup, and if you make a mistake, they hit it a long way.
0: That's Reds manager Terry Francona. The Reds wrap up the series in Chicago. First pitch comes your way shortly. Yid has more of the pregame show next on the Reds Radio Network.
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8: Here's today's pitching matchup for Chicago. It's right-hander Davis Martin. He's 9-6 with a 4.17 ERA. Lefty Andrew Abbott goes to the mound for Cincinnati. He's 6-7. His ERA 3.92. The Reds and White Sox are coming up next on the Reds Radio Network.
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15: All right, thanks a lot, Yed. Well, for the time being, we've got a pretty nice day for baseball. A little muggy. There is definitely some rain in the area, which is why they've moved the start time up an hour, trying to beat the rain. So it's a race to beat weather here at Rate Field on the south side of Chicago this afternoon. 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And we begin with Terry Francona's visiting Reds this afternoon. The Reds come in 57-62 on the season. Leading things off is the shortstop, Ellie De La Cruz. Hitting second, the first baseman, Sal Stewart. Batting third, the left fielder, J.J. Blade. Tyler Stevenson will catch and bat fourth. Hitting fifth, the designated hitter, Eugenio Suarez. Dane Myers is in center field. He hits sixth. Batting seventh, the right fielder, Hector Rodriguez. Matt McClain's at second base, hitting eighth, and batting ninth, the third baseman, Key Brian Hayes, Andrew Abbott, starting on the mound for the Reds. Once again, it's De La Cruz, Stewart, Blade, Stevenson, Suarez, Myers, Rodriguez, McClain, and Hayes with Abbott pitching. Now for Will Venable's Chicago White Sox. They are 62-57 and own a 3.5-game lead in the American League Central. Leading off, the second baseman, Chase Mydroff. Batting second, the designated hitter, Randall Grichuk. Miguel Vargas will play first base and hit third. Batting fourth, the right fielder, Braden Montgomery. Brenton Doyle's in center field, hitting fifth. Batting sixth, the third baseman, Colson Montgomery. Edgar Caro will catch and bat seventh. Hitting eighth, the left fielder, Sam Antonacci. And Luis Angel Acuna plays shortstop and hits ninth. Davis Martin, a right-hander, starting for Chicago. Once more, Mydroth, Grichuk, Vargas, Montgomery, Doyle, Colson, Montgomery, Caro, Antonacci, and Acuna, Martin pitching. The home plate umpire today is Alan Porter. He's the crew chief. Alex McKay's at first. Roberto Ortiz is at second. Jim Wolf around at third. Pleased, as always, to be joined by the crafty left-hander Chris Welch. I'm Tommy Thrall. Great to be with you today in Chicago. And Chris, Reds could certainly use a series victory. You look at who they're facing today, and Davis Martin is a guy that really hasn't been pitching all that well lately.
16: Well, he's had some really bad games, and that's one reason why his earned run average is way up in the second half of the year, Tommy. He's not an overpowering pitcher, doesn't get a lot of strikeouts, but he does excel at getting the hitters to chase pitches off the zone once he gets the two strikes. So get some damage done early in the count.
15: It's the Reds and the White Sox. Hope you enjoy it. Let's play. First pitch presented by Cincinnati Children's, changing the outcome together, and it's right in there for a called strike. Nothing and one on Ellie De La Cruz, and we are underway on a cloudy, gloomy day here in Chicago. The 0-1 pitch, Davis to De La Cruz, is off the outside corner. Now it's a one ball, one strike count on the Red shortstop, hitting 268, 20 home runs, 56 driven in. Like everybody in the lineup yesterday, not named Sal Stewart, Ellie was hitless, 0-for-4. He struck out once, and he takes a breaking ball in the dirt from Martin. Two balls and one strike to count on Ellie De La Cruz. Martin on the year, making his 24th start of the year. 9-6 and a 4.17 ERA. Here's Martin's 2-1 pitch. Ellie, a wave and a miss, and a curveball down and in, and the count evens at two balls and two strikes.
16: You know, one of the things that makes it tough to guess along with Martin is that he throws six different pitches.
15: Now time called to the plate by De La Cruz.
16: So he just went change-up, curveball, back-to-back pitches to Ellie.
15: Last time that Davis Martin started for Chicago, his outing was shortened because of rain. Today, his start has moved up an hour because of the threat of rain. Backdoor breaking ball's a beauty. Strike three called. Freezes Ellie De La Cruz. And Ellie's the first out of the ball game today. One down, and that brings up Sal Stewart. If not for Sal yesterday, the Reds would have been no hit. Sal had the only two hits of the game for the Reds, going 2-for-4. He now has hits in 8 of his last 9 games. Right-handed hitter up there against the right-handed throwing Davis Martin. 29-year-old sets ready and brings it home. The pitch is cut on and missed. As I mentioned, that Davis Martin has been struggling lately, and make no mistake about it, he has been. Currently on a 4-game losing streak. It's tied for the longest of his career. Sal swings and launches one to left field, and that ball is way out of here. Halfway up the seats and left, Sal Stewart puts the Reds on top 1-0 with his 26th home run of the year, his 88th RBI of the year, and that snaps a 5-game RBI-less streak for Sal Stewart. So he wasted no time snapping his RBI drought. It was his longest of the year.
16: That ball wasted no time getting out of here. I mean, that was a absolute rocket bomb. Wow.
15: Got that thing out of here right now. Here's J.J. Blade. The pitch to Blade cut on and missed. He loses his elbow guard in the swing and then disgustedly tosses it aside. 0-1 on J.J. Blade. So the Reds out to an early 1-0 lead. Martin's kick and pitch. Blade swings. Skies one in the air on the infield. Right side. In comes the first baseman, Vargas, to make the catch. And that's the second out here in the first. With that home run by Sal, you talk about a missile. That was a screamer out of here to left. Now Tyler Stevenson, he's been swinging the bat well for the Reds. Had two big RBIs for the Reds, and now his first time up here, he gets drilled by a curveball. There was no getting out of the way of that heat seeker. And Stevenson's down to first on a two-out hit by pitch. That'll bring up Eugenio Suarez, coming off a tough game yesterday. Suarez had been swinging the bat quite well for the Reds, but ran into that buzzsaw that was Luis Castillo last night. Suarez ended up striking out 3 times as part of an 0-for-4 game.
16: Castillo was really moving the ball around last night. His velocity was a couple of pops up than normal. I didn't think he had great command early on, but he buckled down and pitched a whale of a game.
15: pitch to Suarez is a strike call to the outside corner. Nothing and one. Kind of effectively wild. Nothing and one on Suarez. Runner at first base with two outs. Davis Martin stares in, gets the sign, ready's at the belt, and now here he comes with the 0-1 pitch to Suarez. Swung on, and Gino sends one high in the air to left field. This is hit well. Back goes Antonacci. He's at the wall, leaps, that's gone. Second home run of the inning. This one off the bat of Eugenio Suarez. A two-run blast, and the Reds are out to a 3-0 first inning lead. That inches him closer to Griffey Jr. on the Reds' all-time home run list.
16: Well, he got a breaking ball that meant to be down and away, and it ended up about thigh high on the outer third. And I believe that if Suarez was going to put a ball on a tee, he would probably stick it right there.
15: 207th career home run for Eugenio Suarez. Or 207th home run as a member of the Reds for Suarez. That pulls him within three of Ken Griffey Jr. Now Dane Myers takes a fastball that skips to the backstop. I was talking about Martin and how his last start was cut short because of rain. He gave up two runs, only one was earned. Ended up only pitching the one inning. Then that game was delayed 2.5 hours because of rain. Here's his 1-0 pitch, and he misses down and away to Dane Myers.
16: Well, the game before that, he pitched in Boston and gave up 9 runs. So his last few times out have been really rough. He had a very good first half, but he's kind of seeking a different level now.
15: Pitch is down too low. Yeah, over his losing streak, his ERA right now is up over 7. 7.25. The 3-0 pitch, and Dane Myers takes low on the outside corner for ball four. Boy, Davis Martin having all kinds of issues. We've seen a couple of pretty good starts by White Sox pitching, but they will tell you that the starting pitching has definitely been a weakness for this White Sox team.
16: One of the reasons they went out and got Luis Castillo to bolster that starting rotation, he paid off immediately when he gained that game last night.
15: So runner at first, the two-out walk of Dane Myers brings up Hector Rodriguez.
16: You know, the whole atmosphere in this ballpark, completely different than what it has been the last couple of nights. Hardly anybody here. It's a gloomy day. This is a good chance for the Reds to come in and sneak one early out of here.
15: The pitch is off the plate outside for ball one to Hector Rodriguez. And you don't know how long we're going to be able to play today. I think the prevailing thought is that this game will not go 9. So it helps that you get an early lead like the Reds have today. The 1-0 pitch, and Rodriguez swings, sends one of the air to center. There's Brenton Doyle calling for it, making the catch, and the Reds are done in the first. But it's a 3-run first, a couple of homers. Sal Stewart belting his 26th. Eugenio Suarez, his 18th. It's the Reds 3, White Sox, coming up on the Reds Radio Network.
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15: For the first time in this series, the Reds strike first. Now Chase Meidroff will lead things off for the White Sox against the Reds lefty Andrew Abbott. He doesn't waste any time. He turns on the first pitch he gets and laces it toward the wall in the left field corner. And Meidroff goes rolling into second base with a leadoff double. So
16: he hit a long home run last night, Meidroff did. He showed everybody in the ballpark that he loves a high fastball. And I mean, he comes right out of the on-deck circle wheeling that lumber.
15: This time he gets a low fastball and smokes one to the left field wall. Low line drive, and Meidroth is into second. Here's Randall Grichuk. Grichuk 1-for-5 in this series, signed back in May with the White Sox after getting released by the Yankees. Here's the pitch to Grichuk. The longtime Cardinal takes in the dirt for ball one. 1-0 on Randall Grichuk. Hitting 260 with 9 home runs and 25 driven in. Reds have an early 1-0 lead, 3-0 lead. Runner down at second base with nobody out, and here's Abbott. Pitch is in there for a strike. First time this series that the Reds have scored first. Abbott making his 25th start of the year. Abbott 6-7 with a 3.92 ERA. He's home with the 1-1. Grichuk takes low on the inside half of the plate. It's a 2-ball, 1-strike count on Grichuk. The encouraging thing for the White Sox as they try to get back to the postseason for the first time in ages, the fact that they have the fourth easiest remaining schedule. Grichuk rips one to left. That's going to get down and bounce by the left fielder Blade. That will go to the wall. Here comes Meidroth around to score. He and Grichuk trade places on the RBI double by the White Sox designated hitter. The Sox are on the board, 3-1 Reds.
16: Well, Grichuk does what he does, and that is go down and get a low pitch. He loves a low fastball. That was a low breaking ball from Abbott. And he put it in almost the exact same spot that Chase Meidroth did.
15: Placing that one between Blade and the left field line.
16: Blade's getting his sprints in.
15: Now Miguel Vargas. Vargas went deep in the first game of this series on Tuesday. Loops one down the right field line. This time that's falling, but it falls foul. Nothing and one on Vargas. Vargas, the third Chicago White Sox player to hit 25 home runs this year. The Sox are the first team with three players to hit 25 homers. Vargas, an all-star for the first time this year, but since the break, hitting only 198. He's 1-for-4 with that home run in the first game. Here's Abbott's 0-1. And the pitch is a strike, well thrown over the inside corner at the knees. The count is 0-2 on Meidroth. Grichuk's at second base. He's there with nobody out. 3-1 Reds. Boy, Abbott could use an out. Left-hander has the sign, readies, and here he comes. The 0-2. Swinging a ground ball, rolled foul, third base side. Still no balls and two strikes on Miguel Vargas. Today's TempStar game time temperature 78 degrees on a very gray day. 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The 0-2 pitch is off the outside corner. Change up from Abbott, floating away from the right-handed hitting Vargas. 1-ball and 2-strikes. Richards at second base with nobody out. Abbott, the pause, belly high in the 1-2. Down and in. Fastball missing for ball two. 2-balls and 2-strikes, the count on Vargas. Abbott again, the pause. Looks back at second once, the 2-2. Popped up into the air down the first base side. That is well back into the seats and out of play. Abbott ready. A look and now the pitch. Ground ball foul, third base side. And Vargas putting together a pretty good bat here against Abbott.
16: You know, the White Sox have been able to do that seemingly all series long. They get two strikes on the Reds pitcher, and then all of a sudden they start fouling off three or four pitches and make them work a little bit.
15: Now the 2-2. On the ground to third, Key Brian Hayes will look the runner back to second base and fire chest high to Sal Stewart for the out.
16: You know, Tommy, you mentioned that this game may not go the full nine innings because of impending weather. I did not realize the call list that has to happen in order to move a game up like they did today. They moved it up about a half hour or so. I mean, everybody basically has to say yes along the way, including the home team, the television, the visiting team, the pitchers, the umpires. And if somebody is not on board, they can't do it.
15: Backdoor breaking ball is in there for a called strike. 0-1 on Braden Montgomery.
16: I know how you voted.
15: You know what? Oddly enough, I wasn't consulted on that.
16: Really?
15: Yeah.
16: Well, you just have to start answering your phone.
15: 0-1. Check swing. And it's a strike. Abstaining from the vote counts as a yes. 0-2 on
16: that
15: Braden Montgomery.
16: Somewhere, I think.
15: Yeah, sure.
16: You just left that city not too long ago.
15: Nothing and two on Braden Montgomery. Runner at second with one out. Reds are up 3-1 as we play in the bottom of the first inning. Abbott comes calling with the 0-2. Swing and a miss. Got a fastball by him. Down on strikes, Montgomery. And now after back-to-back doubles have started the inning, a ground out to third and a strikeout of Braden Montgomery, two away. And Richick still standing at second base as Brenton Doyle makes his way.
16: Abbott can get away out of this inning with giving up only one run. He would be very happy with that little victory.
15: Not out of the woods yet. Brenton Doyle, since coming over from Colorado, has swung the bat well in a White Sox uniform in limited action. Swung on, fouled off to the right side of the count as 0-1 on Doyle. Doyle 6-for-21 here on the south side of Chicago. That's a 286 mark. Much better than what he was hitting with the Rockies. The pitch to Doyle is down too low. That evens the count at 1-1. Home run, a double. You know, you would think that for most players that play for the Rockies, getting traded out of Colorado would not be a good thing. Swinging a soft roller to the right side, handled by McClain. He'll field and throw in time to first to get the out. The side is retired. So Abbott does escape the first, allowing just the one run. 3-1, Reds lead the White Sox as we head to the second inning on the Reds Radio Network.
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1: Here to come in, 175-100. Here to come in, 175-2. I'm 200 in town, down and count it. Here to come in a quarter.
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26: Mm-hmm.
15: Matt McLean leads off the Reds' second inning. It is 3-1 in favor of the Reds. Right-hander brings it home. The first pitch to Matt McLean. It's in for a called strike. The count is 0-1. Well, it seems like on a day like today where you don't know if you'll get the full nine innings in, it's the race to five. So the game becomes official. The pitch to McLean is in too tight. One ball and one strike, but then you get to five innings so often, and then all of a sudden, there's no rain yet. You just keep going, and next thing you know, well, you end up getting the whole thing in. We'll see if that's the case today. The pitch to McLean is in there for a called strike, 1-2. So it can be kind of a dangerous proposition to go into it thinking that you have to have the lead after five.
16: It's really a great point because you definitely do not want to take your foot off the gas.
15: 1-2 pitch, and McLean takes off the inside corner. The count is even at two balls and two strikes.
16: There have been a couple of rule changes regarding weather-suspended games over the years. About 5 years ago, they made the major rule change.
15: Here's the 2-2. Swung on, and that's fouled back. Still two balls, two strikes on McLean.
16: If it used to be that if you got rained out before it was an official game, all the at-bats and all the records up until that time were basically washed away. Now they pick the game up exactly where they left off if the game gets rained out, say, in the second or the third inning.
15: 2-2 pitch, and McLean takes a ball off the inside corner, and Edgar Caro wants to challenge. So we take a look at the board. Our first ABS challenge of the day, and it was, in fact, strike
2: three.
15: Ball's
2: overturned. Chicago has two remaining.
15: And it was a breaking ball that came back, caught the inside corner, gets McLean watching. Second strikeout for Davis Martin. They've both been looking. The batter is Key Brian Hayes. First pitch to Hayes. Is called a ball inside. Fastball on the counts 1-0. Get that great taste of the ballpark at home with JTM's Philly Kits and Fat Tire beer, cheese, and pretzels. Find these game day favorites in your grocer's freezer. JTM Food Group, let's create great dishes together. Key Brian Hayes takes off the outside corner. Two balls, no strikes. Hayes struggling a little bit right now. He is just two for his last 25. It's an 11-game swath, and he hasn't walked in that span. A wave and a miss and a fastball sinking down and in. Big cut by Hayes. It's a two-ball, one-strike count.
16: You know, I'm watching Hayes at the plate, Tommy, and I still see a guy kind of drifting forward. You know, they're trying to get him to keep his weight back and then get his front foot down, kind of work off that front side, and he's just kind of drifting out there a little bit.
15: 2-1, swung on, fouled away at the plate.
16: Which is a common problem for a lot of hitters. You know, sometimes you drift out over the plate. Sometimes you drift towards the pitcher. Other times your hips fly open too soon. And you just lose all the power that you have in your core. That's kind of where he is right now.
15: Two balls, two strikes on Hayes. Here it comes. Swung on, lined up the middle. Fielded on one hop by Mydruth, moving to his left. High throw, but the first baseman, Vargas, comes down on the bag to get the out on Key Brian Hayes. Mydroth picked it clean, moving to his left on a sharply hit, awkward one-hopper that bounced up into his midsection. So he did the difficult part and then almost sailed the throw, but he still gets the out. Two away, and back to the top of the order, Ellie De La Cruz struck out his first time up. Davis Martin brings it home, and the first pitch this time around is swung on and fouled back for strike one. Ellie coming off an 0-for-4 night last night. He's been struggling a little bit on this road trip. Hasn't done a whole lot offensively for the Reds. He did have a pretty good game the first game of this series. Just the one hit to show for it, but drove home two. Fouls this third base side. Ellie, though, overall just 2-for-18 in the five games of this road trip coming into play today. Now 2-for-19. The pitch. De La Cruz watches a backdoor breaking ball called a ball.
2: Catcher is challenging the ball call.
15: And again, the catcher, Caro, wants to challenge, thinking that that's strike three. We look at the board. It is strike three. Ellie's down on strikes. And that's a 1-2-3 inning for Davis Martin. Pretty good bounce back for the Sox right-hander. We go to the bottom of the second. 3-1, Reds lead the White Sox on the Reds Radio Network.
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15: Colson Montgomery leads off the Chicago second inning. Montgomery, Caro, and Antonacci against the left-hander Andrew Abbott. His first pitch is swung on and fouled back to the left side. Count is nothing and one. You on high alert today?
16: I am on high alert.
15: The 0-1 popped into the air to the shortstop, Ellie. A step into the grass. Now we'll back up another step or two and make the catch behind his position for the first out of the second inning.
16: And what I'm on high alert for is a foul ball coming back up here. We said earlier, you know, we came into this booth the very first day, Tommy, thinking, man, this is prime territory for a foul ball. We nearly had one in here, but we've been alerted by a local that today with a high fastball pitcher like Abbott, we could get one.
15: Pitch is a strike on the inside corner at the knees. The question is Billy ready back in the back of the booth? Bill Carambellis, our onside engineer here. Here's the 0-1 pitch to Caro. And it's a little bit up and away, one ball, one strike. He seems to be ready to go. Do you trust his hands if it comes down to it?
16: I don't have to. I just want to make sure the tabletop is big enough for me to slip right under.
15: Here's the 1-1. And that's in the dirt. Outside, and counts two balls and a strike on Edgar Caro.
16: You know, you learn that as a pitcher, that the first order of business is get your body out of the way.
15: Here's Abbott's 2-1 delivery. Swung on, lifted in the air, down the right field line. Out goes Sal Stewart, in a hurry, Hector Rodriguez. Rodriguez makes the catch in foul territory. He converges with McClain. There was no getting out of the way for McClain. He basically braced for impact. And somehow the two avoided a violent collision. They did bump into each other, but not violently at all. Just kind of grazing, glancing into each other.

0: So Caro out after the pop out by Colson Montgomery, and now Antonacci, who was tough on the Reds yesterday. Antonacci out of Springfield, Illinois. The 1-0 pitch swung on, and that's fouled back. Did his college work at Coastal.
1: You know, I really do believe that Antonacci's a really nice guy to have on your ball club. He's got a combination of being able to play a lot of different positions. He's got good plate discipline, gets on base. On base percentage this year of .376.
0: Antonacci takes low on the outside corner, 2-1.
1: He was the guy that gave Emilio Pagan everything he could handle in that 14-pitch at bat first night in here.
0: Big reason why he gets on base at such a good clip is because he's not afraid to stand in there and get hit. Pitch is a breaking ball down too low. He goes, that's kind of a trait you learn while playing at Coastal Carolina. If you get out of the way, you're going to end up hearing about it when you get back to the dugout. Take one for the team, literally. Here's the 3-1. Antonacci watches a strike at the knees. But as many times as he's been hit, he's managed to avoid time on the injured list. He said they on base at such a good clip is because he's not afraid to stand in there and get hit. Pitch is a breaking ball down too low. He goes, that's kind of a trait you learn while playing at Coastal Carolina. If you get out of the way, you're going to end up hearing about it when you get back to the dugout. Take one for the team, literally. Here's the 3-1. Antonacci watches a strike at the knees. But as many times as he's been hit, he's managed to avoid time on the injured list. He said they'd even practice that at Coastal.

Well, you might remember that Tanya Tucker was only 13 years old back in 1972 when she signed a record deal with Columbia Records and recorded that hit right there, best known for Delta Dawn. Jim West here. Good afternoon. You know, we're drinking my baby off of my mind with Eddie Rabbit.

0: Well, if Bubba can dance, I'm not sure if he can dance, but he's pretty good at shooting out jukeboxes, we hear. There's a Shenandoah with a country song, If Bubba Can Dance. Jim West here. Good afternoon. We've got music from Garth on the way, Colin Baton Rouge, and some John Michael Montgomery, and a bunch more.
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11: Here's your classic country 106.9 forecast. Mainly cloudy skies with fog tonight with a slight chance for storms. Lows dip down to about 71. Sunshine mixed with clouds at times, with fog early tomorrow. Slight chance of thunderstorms. Daytime highs approaching 90. Slight chance of thunderstorms. Tomorrow night, lows dip down to about 72. Partly cloudy skies. In the Wolf 106.9 Weather Center, I'm meteorologist Paul Trombley. Right now, it's 90 degrees.
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0: You know, I used to get a kick out of the fact that Willie Nelson would record a duet song with anybody that came along. I mean, Willie would record a duet with anybody and their dog, it seems like. That's no exception right there. Willie and Julio, Willie Nelson and Julio Iglesias, and to all the girls we've loved before.
1: The Wolf.

0: If you are a baby boomer, we all grew up hearing the phrase, sticks and stones may break my bones, but words will never hurt me. Well, makes for a good country song. Here's Tracy Lawrence.
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5: 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Here to come in, 175-2. 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
17: Here's your classic country 106.9 forecast. Mainly cloudy skies with fog tonight with a slight chance for storms. Lows dip down to about 71. Sunshine mixed with clouds at times with fog early tomorrow. Slight chance of thunderstorms. Daytime highs approaching 90. Slight chance of thunderstorms tomorrow night. Lows dip down to about 72. Partly cloudy skies. In the Wolf 106.9 Weather Center, I'm meteorologist Paul Trombley. Right now, it's 90 degrees.
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1: News. I'm John Saucier. Iowa Congresswoman and Republican Senate nominee Ashley Hinton appearing on the Fox News Rundown podcast, pledging support a ban on congressional stock trading in the Senate.
2: Congress should not be a casino. It shouldn't be the best job in the world to trade on Wall Street with insider information. And so that's why I've led the charge, again, leading by example and selling all of my publicly traded stocks, and then making sure that other members of Congress can't do the same.
1: Meanwhile, in New York, a judge has temporarily paused New York City's new second home tax after several city homeowners have sued the government over this proposal. New York Republican gubernatorial candidate Bruce Blakeman criticizing New York City Mayor Zohran Mamdani on Fox Business.
3: His policies are destroying the economy of New York City and will hurt the whole state. So I will have to keep him in check, and I will keep him in check. I know what to do.
1: The mayor calling the tax beneficial for working New York City residents. America's listening to Fox.

Yeah, it looks like Kenny Chesney's got a brand new album coming out end of September called Silver Sands Marina. Here's Kenny right now.

0: It's the closer you get from Randy Owen in Alabama on a Thursday afternoon with Jim West. Hope you're loving the tunes. We've got Hank Jr. coming up. Sugarland with a song called Something More. And George Strait from his movie back in the 90s. That's all on the way.
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13: Here's your classic country 106.9 forecast. Mainly cloudy skies with fog tonight with a slight chance for storms. Lows dip down to about 71. Sunshine mixed with clouds at times with fog early tomorrow. Slight chance of thunderstorms. Daytime highs approaching 90. Slight chance of thunderstorms tomorrow night. Lows dip down to about 72. Partly cloudy skies. In the Wolf 106.9 Weather Center, I'm meteorologist Paul Trombley. Currently, it's 89 degrees.
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0: from the one and only movie that George Strait starred in back in the early 90s called Pure Country, there's I Cross My Heart.
1: The Wolf.

0: City in late September. Got a gig in Nashville, Bristol, Tennessee, and a bunch more with her her Bridges tour, touring on a brand new album that Joni Messina put out here not long ago. Some of the first new music that she's recorded in some 10 years. If you're a fan.
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10: Here's your classic country 106.9 forecast. Mainly cloudy skies with fog tonight with a slight chance for storms. Lows dip down to about 71. Sunshine mixed with clouds at times, with fog early tomorrow. Slight chance of thunderstorms. Daytime highs approaching 90. Slight chance of thunderstorms tomorrow night. Lows dip down to about 72. Partly cloudy skies. In the Wolf 106.9 Weather Center, I'm meteorologist Paul Trombley. Currently, it's 89 degrees.
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Don't know how, but I scraped up the money. I just never could quite tell you no. Just like when you were leaving LA.

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1: Fox News, I'm John Saucier. President Trump claiming the Navy has total control over the Strait of Hormuz. Iran says it's closed and won't reopen until the United States meets a list of demands, including reparations. Vice President J.D. Vance on Fox says Iran is not committed to peace.
2: The Iranians sometimes make commitments that they don't honor. They make a deal, they don't honor the deal.
1: Energy Secretary Chris Wright says 9 million barrels of oil are coming through the Strait every day, but data from analytics firm Kepler shows traffic is at a three-month low. The Republican Senate race in South Carolina is now a runoff between Senator Darlene Graham and Congressman Ralph Norman. Norman on Fox Business says he thinks Graham just doesn't have the experience.
3: It's interesting that, you know, she's never had a record. I like her, but it's somebody that is not, you can't train on the job with something this important.
1: Senator Graham took on her role as senator following her brother Senator Lindsey Graham's passing in July. 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

Oh, the one, the only, Waylon Jennings. And are you sure that Hank done it this way? No, I don't think so. Waylon Jennings, Jim West, we're playing the hits. Your favorite classic country, like this one right here from Kenny Rogers. Just a little bit crazy.

0: 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There's Tricia Yearwood. 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
8: Here's your classic country 106.9 forecast. Mainly cloudy skies with fog tonight with a slight chance for storms. Lows dip down to about 71. Sunshine mixed with clouds at times with fog early tomorrow. Slight chance of thunderstorms. Daytime highs approaching 90. Slight chance of thunderstorms. Tomorrow night, lows dip down to about 72, partly cloudy skies. In the Wolf 106.9 Weather Center, I'm meteorologist Paul Trombley. Currently, it's 88 degrees.
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0: Joe Diffie just propped me up beside that jukebox when I die. I was watching some videos on YouTube last night on my laptop, and I saw Joe Diffie singing a duet with Tammy Wynette, of all people, doing a duet on the old song called Elusive Dreams. That was pretty good.
1: The Wolf.

0: 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There's Earl Thomas Conley, and what she is a woman in love. What I am is radio guy here playing hits for you. Randy Dravis coming up. Also, those Kentucky headhunters, too.
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12: Here's your Classic Country 106.9 forecast. Mainly cloudy skies expected tonight with a slight chance of thunderstorms. Lows level off around 71. Sunshine mixed with clouds at times tomorrow. Slight chance of thunderstorms. Daytime highs approaching 90. Partly cloudy skies tomorrow night. Slight chance of thunderstorms. Lows dip down to about 72. In the Wolf 106.9 Weather Center, I'm meteorologist Paul Trombley. Right now, 86.
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1: Fox News, I'm John Saucier. President Trump claiming the Navy has total control over the Strait of Hormuz. Iran says it's closed and won't reopen until the United States meets a list of demands, including reparations. Vice President J.D. Vance on Fox says Iran is not committed to peace.
2: The Iranians sometimes make commitments that they don't honor. They make a deal, they don't honor the deal.
1: Energy Secretary Chris Wright says 9 million barrels of oil are coming through the Strait every day, but data from analytics firm Kepler shows traffic is at a three-month low. The Republican Senate race in South Carolina is now a runoff between Senator Darlene Graham and Congressman Ralph Norman. Norman on Fox Business says he thinks Graham just doesn't have the experience.
3: It's interesting that, you know, she's never had a record. I like her, but it's somebody that it's not, you can't train on the job with something this important.
1: Senator Graham took on her role as senator following her brother Senator Lindsey Graham's passing in July. America is listening to Fox News.
0: The Wolf.